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0: That 90s channel, all things 90s, along with Eric Michelson. Has this ever happened to you? You're just talking to somebody or you're in a stressful situation and your mind just goes absolutely blank. In radio, that can't happen, but it does happen sometimes to me, that's for sure. When your mind draws a blank, it probably means that you're under a lot of stress, according to a study of why we forget. Seems that stress plays an important role in how well our powers of observation, and recall interact. Stressful situations like exams, courtroom testimony, and job interviews can all affect our memory. That's why every day I sit down in one of the studios, wherever I'm working at, like here at the 90s channel, and I automatically draw a blank. It's like, okay, whatever comes out of my mouth sometimes, it's not good, but, well, you know, we can fake it sometimes, right?
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0: That 90s channel, all things 90s, along with Eric Michaels. Hard to believe, but we're at the end of my show here today. 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That's going to do it for me on this Sunday. I thank you so much for tuning in and being part of the show. There's more great 90s before the end of my show. I have, of course, some Casey and JoJo with All My Life, and Whitney Houston with I Have Nothing. Heading into the next hour, JJ Singleton will be here with more of your 90s favorites. Have yourself a great weekend, everybody.
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This is JJ Singleton here with you, and that was Soundgarden with Black Hole Sun. Up next, we have from 1999, Destiny's Child and Bills, Bills, Bills.

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That 90s Channel. This is JJ Singleton here with you, and that was Foo Fighters with Big Me. Now we're going to go back to 1992 with Gin Blossoms and Allison Road.

0: That 90s Channel. This is JJ Singleton here with you. And coming up after the break, I have Ace of Base and Don't Turn Around. Stay tuned.
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90s Channel. This is JJ Singleton here with you, and that was Goo Goo Dolls with Black Balloon. Now we're going to go back to 1999 with Sugar Ray and Someday.

0: That 90s Channel. This is JJ Singleton here with you. And coming up after the break, I have Aerosmith with Don't Want to Miss a Thing. Stay tuned.
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That 90s Channel, this is JJ Singleton here with you, and that was the Verve Pipe with the Freshmen back from 1996. Now we're going to step back even further with Billy Idol and Cradle of Love.

0: That 90s Channel, this is JJ Singleton here with you. And coming up after the break, I have Sixpence None the Richer with Kiss Me. Stay tuned.
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That 90s Channel, this is J.J. Singleton here with you. And from 1996, that was MC Light with Cold Rocket Party. 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

0: 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This is JJ Singleton here with you. 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

90s channel. This is JJ Singleton here with you, and that was a great song by NSYNC from 1997. Now we're going to step into 1998 with Stardust and Music Sounds Better With You.

0: That 90s Channel. This is JJ Singleton here with you. And coming up after the break, I have no doubt with Don't Speak. Stay tuned.
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0: That 90s Channel. This is JJ Singleton here with you, and that was from 1996 from the Backstreet Boys, I'll Never Break Your Heart. Now we're going to step into 1999 with Len and Steal My Sunshine.
1: Hey, Matt.
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0: 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This is JJ Singleton here with you. And coming up after the break, I have TLC with No Scrubs. 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
1: 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Rachel and Ross, DJ and Steve, Keenan and Kel. 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

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This is J.J. Singleton here with you. And from 1994, that was Hootie and the Blowfish with Cry. Now we're going to step into 1998 with Whitney Houston and Heartbreak Hotel.

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That 90s Channel, this is J.J. Singleton here with you. And from 1995, that was Collective Soul with The World I Know. Now we're going to step back to 1993 with Pearl Jam and Dissident.

0: 90s Channel. This is JJ Singleton here with you. And coming up after the break, I have Ricky Martin with Living La Vida Loca. Stay tuned.
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That 90s Channel, this is J.J. Singleton here with you. That was Ricky Martin with Living La Vida Loca. Now we are going to have what is the theme song to Disney's Aladdin. From 1993, here's Peebo Bryson and Regina Bell with A Whole New World.

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1: What? That 90s channel. This has been JJ Singleton here with you. I will be back next Saturday, 10 a.m. to 2 p.m. with you. Coming up after the break, though, I do have Janet Jackson with Escapade. And until next week, take care.
2: 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And they weren't even scratch and sniff. What's up with that? Or when Jennifer Aniston and Matthew Perry taught us how to use Windows 95? 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
1: Welcome to the decade that brought you the original Game Boy, the TV show Friends, Mariah Carey and Dolly the Sheep. This is A Blast from the 90s with Gary Hopkins.

one of the most played songs on MTV, if not the most played song on MTV during the 1990s. That was, of course, Nirvana there and Smells Like Teen Spirit, released in 1991, would you believe? Oh yes, taken from the album Nevermind. Speaking of MTV, it won two Video Music Awards in 1992 as well, and in the charts it was a single that would reach the top 20 basically everywhere where it was released in the world. Surprisingly, only made it to number 6 in the US, number 7 in the UK, and number 9 in Canada. It also made it to number 5 in Australia and was a number 3 hit in the Netherlands, but it did make it to number 1, getting to the top of the charts in Belgium, New Zealand, and also France as well. Plus, it was a number 1 hit in Spain. What a way to start today's show. Welcome along to a blast from the 90s. Hope you're all very, very well indeed. We have got, as always, some massive, massive tunes from the 1990s, including some Colour Me Bad. In just a moment, The Earth, The Sun and The Rain is coming up for you in just a moment. But before that, German Eurodance Project Max with their 1993 hit, Get Away.

0: So they had a massive, massive flow of hits during the early 1990s. Of course, number ones with I Adore Me and Moi, I hope I got that pronounced correctly. And of course, All for Love as well. Both of those were number ones in America. And also they were a basically massive tunes globally as well. Of course, they also had I Want to Sex You Up as well, which was also a big, big hit in 1991 as well. But that song was released in 1996. It was The Earth, the Sun and the Rain, taken from the album Now and Forever, their last top 40 hit basically anywhere in the world, gotta be said. Before that as well, you heard from German Euro dance group Max, and that was of course Get Away. It was mainly a hit in most European nations and also Japan as well, getting into the top 10 in the likes of Austria. It was also a top 10 hit as well in Belgium, Czech Republic, Denmark, Finland, Ireland, the Netherlands, Norway, Sweden, the UK and Switzerland, and as I said as well, also in Japan as well. There we go. Right then, here on A Blast from the 90s, it's time for your bit. It's time for this.
1: Mariah Carey, Boys to Men, Oasis, or maybe it's Whitney Houston. It's time for your song here on A Blast from the 90s.
0: Yep, it is time then for your song. And today the email has come in from Izzy. Thank you, Izzy, for your email. It says, hello, Gary. My first song bought in the 1990s was in 1999, early 1999. I have no idea why I bought this song. It might be because of I'll Be Missing You, which, of course, Faith Evans appeared on that particular song. Loved her voice and pretty certain I was listening a lot of her stuff back in the late 1990s. And well, this was the first song that I bought. Please could you play it? It was called Love Like This. Many thanks from Izzy. So Izzy, thank you very much indeed. Yep, this is your song, your first song bought in the 1990s. This is Faith Evans and Love Like This.

0: There we go, Izzy's song on this week's Your Song. That was her first song that she bought back in the 1990s. She bought it in 1999, according to the email. That was Faith Evans there and Love Like This. It was the first single to be released from the album Keep the Faith. And you that know your music, you probably would have heard the sample there of Chic Cheer, which was released in the late 1970s, of course, by Chic. And due to the inclusion of that particular sample in the single, Bernard Edwards and Nile Rodgers are, of course, credited as co-songwriters as well. In the charts, it fared very well in mainly America and also the UK as well. It would reach number 24 on the UK singles chart, although it would reach number 8 on the UK hip-hop R&B chart. It was also a single that would reach number 13 in the Netherlands, but as I said, it was big in America, reaching number 2 on the R&B hip-hop songs chart and number 7 on the main Billboard Hot 100. Right, if you want your song played out on a future show, it could be your first song that you bought, could be the first song that you drove your past car. No, you know what I mean. When you pass your driving test, the first song you played on a cassette or a CD, if you were lucky enough to have a CD player in your car at the time, get in touch. This is how you do it.
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0: There we go. Make sure then you get in touch with us here on A Blast from the 90s. Right then, still to come, we've got today's lyrical game. We are going to go back to 1998 and one of the biggest singles, not only of that year, 1999, and also the decade as well. We are going to play Cher's Believe very, very shortly indeed. But before that, a song that was released in January of 1996 and featured on an advert for a very famous brand of jeans, mostly, has to be said, in the UK. Here are Babylon Zoo, and this is Spaceman.

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0: That was a massive, massive song then at the back end of the 1990s and was taken from her 22nd studio album that was also called Believe as well and was also released in 1998. It topped the charts in over 20 countries globally. It is her most successful single and one of the best-selling singles in music history as well. It was the biggest selling single in 1998 in the UK and remains to this date, or this recording anyway, the highest selling single by a solo female artist. It was her fifth number one on the Billboard Hot 100 in the US and topped the year-end Hot 100 singles of 1999, and it was also nominated for various awards on a global scale, including MTV Awards and also Brit Awards as well. As I said, a massive, massive song and absolutely brilliant, gotta be said. Before that, you heard from Babylon Zoo and Spaceman. It was released in 1996, January 1996, following its use in a famous Jean advert the previous year. In fact, it was the sixth song to reach number one in the UK after being featured in a ad for that famous brand of Jean. You know the one I mean, don't you? Yes, indeed. Elsewhere, it was also a number one hit in Denmark, Belgium, Austria, France, Finland, Germany as well, and also Ireland. It would also reach the top of the charts in Poland, Norway, and also Sweden as well. It would reach number four in New Zealand and also the Netherlands, number three in Australia, and would also be a number three hit in Italy. Don't ask me where it featured in American charts, because I have no information about that, but it is absolutely brilliant. Right then, here on A Blast from the 90s, it's time for this.
1: What is the title of the song and who is the artist? It's time for the Lyrical Game.
0: So here we go then, time for today's Lyrical Game here on A Blast from the 90s. I'm going to give you some clues about what today's song is, okay? And then I'm going to give you the first four lyrics from this particular tune as well. All you got to do is guess what the song is, okay? So here we go. This particular single, okay, was released in June of 1990. 99, okay, and it's a big song as well. It reached number one in 21 countries around the world. It also spent 5 weeks at the top of the US charts as well. So there we go, 1999, very easy, massive, massive tune. What is it? Here are your lyrics. I feel like I've been locked up tight for a century of lonely nights, waiting for someone to release me. You're licking your lips and blowing kisses my way. So, what is today's Blast from the 90s Lyrical Game song? Do you know? Do you think you know? Or do you not have a Scooby-Doo? Well, have a chat amongst your friends and family, work colleagues, etc., etc. And of course, we will reveal the answer and play the tune a little bit later on in the show. Okay, good luck with all of that.

0: There we go. Written by Darren Hayes and Daniel Jones, of course, of Savage Garden. That was, of course, Truly, Madly, Deeply. It was the third single from their self-titled debut album that was also released in 1997. And it was actually the reworking of a song they originally wrote called Magical Kisses. There we are. The song reached number one in Australia, Canada, and also the US as well. And it was also a single that would do very, very well elsewhere around the world. Also, getting into the top 20, basically, wherever the song was released. There we go. Right, now then, if you were alive back in the 1990s, I certainly was. There was an absolutely massive, massive worry at the end of the decade, basically. People were worried about what they called the Millennium Bug, or Y2K. It refers to a widespread concern amongst computer programmers that feared that computers would not be able to handle the changeover from 1999 to 2000, resulting in general breakdowns worldwide. They say it would have cost basically up to $600 billion at the time, and others said there would be a global catastrophe as well, with a surge in hoarding activities activity towards the end of 1999. However, when the clock struck midnight and the new decade and century began, there were a few crashes, okay, but thanks to the unnoticed hard work of many, many computer programmers who proactively modified computer software to enable them to cope with the change, you would have not known any different whilst watching basically the clock striking 12 wherever you were watching in the world. Haha, there we are. Right then, here on A Blast from the 90s, it's time for this.
1: What is the title of the song and who is the artist? It's time for the lyrical game.
0: So earlier on today, I read out the following lyrics. I feel like I've been locked up tight for a century of lonely nights, waiting for someone to release me. You're licking your lips and blowing kisses my way. The song was a number one hit in over 20 countries and spent 5 weeks at the top of the Billboard Hot 100. Massive, massive tune, but what is it? Do you know? Do you think you know? Or do you not have a Scooby-Doo? Time to put you out of your misery. Here is today's Blast from the 90s Lyrical Game Song.

0: There we go. Christina Aguilera then. Genie in a Bottle, released in June of 1999. A massive hit globally. Number one hit in over 20 countries, as I have mentioned. It was nominated for Best Female Pop Vocal Performance at the 42nd Grammy Awards in the year 2000. And, well, it's just absolutely massive. It was, of course, the song that really did launch her career, and of course her career has gone on leaps and bounds since then as well. So did you get it right? Well done if you did. Commiserations if you got it wrong. We, of course, will do that again next time here on the show. And we've come to the end of the show, and all, as always, thank you very much for tuning in today. It's been a pleasure to have your company. And don't forget, if you want to get in touch with us about anything to do with the 1990s, maybe your song or anything else, this is how you get in touch.
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0: Yeah, please do get in touch. I would love to hear from you. Right then, in the mid-1990s, the 17th official Bond film came out. It was the first one with Pierce Brosnan, change of direction from Timothy Dalton's James Bond. And in the music side of things, they got Bono and The Edge to write the song, and of course legendary singer Tina Turner to sing it as well. It was a chart hit in Europe, reaching the top five in Austria, Finland, France, Italy and also Switzerland as well. It was a top 10 hit in the UK, less successful outside Europe, only getting to number 43 in Canada, number 63 in Australia. And he didn't even reach the top 100 on the Billboard Hot 100, but it was a number one hit in Hungary on their singles chart. Anyway, this is the theme tune to the film GoldenEye. This, of course, is Tina Turner, and we'll catch you later.

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0: Welcome to Here's to Your Health with Joshua Lane. Here's to Your Health discusses the current thinking in wellness, bringing you the most influential thinkers in beauty, fitness, and longevity. Your host, Joshua Lane, was part of the Dr. Ann Wigmore team that helped bring wheatgrass, sprouts, and raw foods to a worldwide audience. And now the host of Here's to Your Health, Joshua Lane.
1: Welcome to this edition of Here's to Your Health. I'm your host, Josh Lane. Today, you know, politics change, it's always changing. And today, we find that more and more Americans are interested in healthcare, in wellness, and it's become a major topic of concern for us as Americans and as voters. My guest today is Maureen Quinn Flaherty, and Maureen Quinn Flaherty is a member of the Long Beach USA group. She's actually the founder of the Long Beach Freedom USA group. And also, she is the Long Beach Eagle Forum president and is currently running for the school board in Long Beach, California. Maureen Quinn Flaherty is a school teacher and has been on the show before. Maureen, welcome to the show.
2: Thank you for having me. I'm so grateful.
1: No, happy to have you on the show. So you are running for what seat? And the Long Beach School Board.
2: It's called C5, and that's in my neighborhood where I live. It's in Long Beach. It's in Eastern Long Beach. And yeah, I've been running for it for the last year or so. They're about to certify the election, so it's supposed to be July 10th.
1: All right.
2: So, and all the votes should be in by now.
1: And so you are a resident of Long Beach, and you are an educator in the Long Beach school system. Is that correct?
2: Actually, I live in Long Beach, and I am an educator through another charter academy. I have had public school experience at LAUSD, but I did have to resign because of the COVID mandate back in 2021.
1: So when you were a school teacher in Long Beach, and you had to resign, why was that?
2: So I'm not a teacher in Long Beach. Right. I work for a virtual academy. I did work for LAUSD at different schools in the Los Angeles County area. I am running in my hometown because I want to help the school district here because of all the situations that are going on there. So I did resign from Los Angeles Unified School District just due to their vaccine mandate. And I felt like I had to do that because I wasn't going to take an experimental use, emergency use authorization vaccine because I didn't trust it. I was an anti-vax at the time, and my son had all his vaccinations. It's just that they put this vaccine out that wasn't tested, and I didn't trust it. So I did, and I did have to resign because they had kept asking me to, you know, give my religious exemption. And the second time I had to get a lawyer, and they hadn't accepted it. So I got offered another position at a virtual academy as a charter school that's not affiliated with LAUSD or Long Beach. That's what happened.
1: So in other words, you were being coerced into getting the mRNA injection, which again is emergency use authorization, was not properly tested. We know that now. They may have debated it 4 years ago, but now it wasn't properly tested. And so you kind of lost your occupation as a school teacher for the city of Los Angeles. Is that correct?
2: You could say that, yes. I lost a career job, and I lost a lot of income. I think I lost about $25,000 a year because I had to change schools, and a lot of other benefits, lifetime medical benefits I lost. And I had a special education teacher forgiveness school loan that I could have had forgiven as well through the other program at LAUSD, but I had to do what's right for my health, and I had a child to raise. I mean, he's 20 now, but I felt like it was the best thing to do regarding my health. I didn't trust it, and I've seen a lot of situations with other people that I know that have had it, and they've had serious health problems or have passed away.
1: Well, our guest is Maureen Quinn Flaherty, who's running for a school board in Long Beach, California. Well, it sounds like they were trying to coerce everyone, and you had the strength and the understanding that these injections were experimental, were improper. And as it turns out, of course, you've taken a big hit financially, which is quite painful. We as adults recognize, oh my goodness, they're taking away my livelihood. I need money to pay the rent. So this is not a joke. And you had the strength to say, no, I'm not going to do this. And now, 4 or 5 years later, you have certainly been shown to be correct in your position. Now, how is that affecting you running for school board in Long Beach?
2: Well, the Teachers Union of Long Beach have launched a campaign against me. They spent $200,000. It's been recorded in Long Beach Post, which is a digital paper. And they have put signs about me throughout the town, such as Maureen Flaherty will be spreading the measles if she's elected to Long Beach Unified School District. They put other signs as well. Maureen Flaherty is a racist. Maureen Flaherty is a bigot. There's just all kinds of signs in my neighborhood on street signs, traffic lights, posts, and different areas around shopping areas. So they have done a lot of things against me. They put an ad on YouTube that was running consistently with different messages about me, affiliating me with Robert F. Kennedy Jr., which is one of my heroes. So I actually didn't feel offended by that. But in a way, it kind of helped me in some ways because it put my name on the map because I'm a beginner at running for office. And that was a good thing. So a lot of people rallied behind me, and all of a sudden the donations started pouring in, helped me pay for different things. You know, it's expensive to run for office. You have to pay for mailers, and they can be like run from $7,000 to $20,000. And all kind of, you have to do your campaign card, you have to do your texting to your different area where you are running. So anyway, it helped me, but it was hard to go through seeing all those negative signs about me around town that I had to go ahead and take down. So that's kind of some aspect of it. Is there anything else you want to know?
1: Right. Our guest is Maureen Quinn Flaherty, running for school board in Long Beach. And Maureen is a teacher, school teacher, taught in L.A. County, was then kind of coerced to take the mRNA injection. She refused and so had to leave their position and took a big financial hit, which we as adults recognize, oh no, that's a problem to be coerced. You're thinking, no, I've got to pay the rent. I've got to pay for the kids. I've got to pay for stuff. And so the coercion is a terrible aspect that now we are much more aware of now than we were, say, 4 or 5 years ago, when everyone thought, oh, you're just being ridiculous. These injections are great. These vaccinations are great. They just save millions of lives. What's your problem? You anti-science dope, which is how they treated us. And you felt bad about it to be considered dopey, when, of course, you've been shown to be correct now, years later. Maureen, and by the way, so let's at this point, since you taught at the L.A. School District, so what is your educational background? Where'd you go to school? What degrees do you have?
2: Okay, I do have a Bachelor's of Arts degree in psychology. I have a pupil personnel services credential that allows me to counsel kids from our students from K through 12. I have an education specialist instruction credential, which allows me to teach students with special needs, mild to moderate, through K through 12. And I also have a master's degree in education and counseling. So I went to school for 15 years.
1: Okay. And so where do you receive your undergraduate and graduate degrees? What schools, what universities?
2: California University, Dominguez Hills for my graduate. And then my undergraduate was at California University, Long Beach.
1: All right. So you're educated here in California with some substantial schools behind you, and you're now running for school board. So am I correct to say that wellness, that is your opposition to the mRNA vaccine, turns out to be an issue in the election coming up? Am I correct in saying that?
2: It is with the teachers union, but a lot of people are waking up. I didn't see a lot of opposition when I was canvassing to my platform. Actually, it was well received. Yeah, okay. I just feel like it was more the attack campaign that, you know, I'm sure it had some aspects to some of the people that were opposed to it. But I do feel people are waking up. It's nothing like it used to be. Now it's not a taboo topic to talk about. I did put on my campaign card informed consent. So that means that the parents of Long Beach Unified School District would have the opportunity to choose whether or not they wanted to take the vaccine. It shouldn't be like forced because some people don't react well to it. So that was on my platform. So it was well received. I didn't have maybe a very 2% where I didn't really like what I had to say, but it was mostly positive.
1: Oh, good.
2: It is amazing how people are coming around from where it used to be.
1: Yes.
2: I just think that, I think there was, you know, some fraud. I mean, I'm hearing the ballots and I see some sort of patterns with how the votes are going. I feel like I had a really good chance of winning. I was within one percentage point of going to the runoffs. Right now, I'm most likely not going to be in the runoffs because I've cured the ballots and she's got 55%, my opponent, and she has to be 50% or below. And at one point she was 51%, but that was the day after the election. But then when the mail-in ballots started coming in, she started rising to 52, 53, to 54, 55. Now she's 55%. But when I started carrying the ballots, they were going in my favor. Every day I started rising, but by a really low percentage point. So it's still at 55% for her. And they are possibly investigating this election. The Department of Justice is involved right now, and I'm working with someone on that level because my ballot cannot be tracked right now, cannot find it. There's a lot of questions and a lot of others, as well as Spencer Pratt. He's pretty well known in this race for mayor of Los Angeles. What happened to him? So they are investigating it, and we'll see what happens.
1: All right. This all sounds, important stuff in California and of course in the United States of America. Our guest is Maureen Quinn Flaherty, who is running for school board in Long Beach, California, an educator. Educated in the California school system, you know, with a bachelor's and master's degree. And you are proud to say that you are a California chapter volunteer for the Children's Health Defense, which is Robert F. Kennedy's organization, and all the powerful women around him, who I can say that because most of them are women, women my age, women in their 60s and 70s, who have vaccine-injured children. The children are now grown in their 40s, and these women have been suffering with these children who require care 24 hours a day, 7 days a week. And I hate to say this, but there's no joy in that. And these women are educators, they're scientists, they're attorneys, they are powerful women, and they will not be thwarted. And I think that's why Children's Health Defense is my favorite and I feel most important wellness organization in the United States. There is so much talent there. And I'm happy to hear that you are part of that organization because I also support the organization.
2: Yes, I'm very honored to be a part of the organization. I joined them in 2020, and we've been working closely with them, supporting their cause. I believe in their cause. It does help children.
1: Right. Yeah. Yeah. They're being shown to be correct on their issues. And again, there's a lot of talent in that organization. That's terribly important. These are some really powerful people. Kennedy's great, of course, but also the people around him, really, Mary Holland, for example, the president. It's really a very good group. And I'm very happy to mention their name on my show as much as I possibly can. Our guest is Maureen Quinn Flaherty, running for school board in Long Beach. So Maureen, what's the next step for you? In other words, you feel that you will not get on the ballot when the election happens?
2: Well, before I go into that, I just briefly wanted to say there is a film from Children's Health Defense that everybody should see. It's called Duty to Disobey. I'm part of a lawsuit and regarding LAUSD with Health Freedom Defense Fund. And they did appeal to the Supreme Court, but their case got dismissed about this mandated vaccine. So basically the movie was timely because the Supreme Court isn't helping us right now. And they can mandate a vaccine for anybody right now. So we don't have any protection. So the only way we can protect ourselves is joining forces with each other, seeing this film to help motivate to duty to disobey. Do not take these emergency use authorized vaccines. There's going to be, I'm sure, another pandemic, and they're going to do the same thing. So my next steps are, as I'm continuing on as an educator, I'm continuing on with Children's Health Defense, continuing on having events that educate the public on their constitutional rights. I will run again at the next opening. I believe it's 4 years to run for the seat. You do have to live in the area that you're running for school board in. So I would have to wait 4 years unless she steps down, the lady that's in will most likely take the seat. And just continue on fighting and linking arms with others and waking people up and speaking up, because that's the most important thing. Can't be afraid of the mob. Yeah, the mob or the teachers union and others were against me, but I spoke up and they tried to ruin my reputation, but it didn't work.
1: Right.
2: It didn't work. You got to speak up. We all have to speak up.
1: And may I ask this question? Because I remember years ago when the teachers union people were proud to be part of the teachers union. The teachers union is a great organization. And I guess things do change and issues do change. And so are the teachers, is the teachers union still vehemently against you the way they was, say, 5 years ago? Or has that shifted?
2: So the teachers union at Long Beach, where I'm running for office, are against me now. But back in the, you know, when I was working at LAUSD, I didn't have a problem with the union. Although they were, I did have a problem when I found out how much they were pushing us to take this vaccine. And I started realizing how corrupt they are.
1: Oh.
2: So there is an educator of her by the name of Rebecca Fredericks. You should interview her someday. She knows all about the union. She's the one who is behind the Janus Law, where the teachers can opt out of being in the union. At one time, you know, in our history, they were good. They were fighting for our rights. But somehow they got corrupted over time, and that's really what we're dealing with now. They're not for the right things. There are a lot of agendas, namely, you know, medical freedom and other issues that they're not on the right side of currently.
1: Right.
2: But I wasn't against them back in the day when I was working at LAUSD until I found out that what side they were really on and how corrupt they've become.
1: I've been caught by surprise on a number of areas where people I used to support, and now I realize, oh, I just can no longer support that. And it kind of throws you into kind of a little bit of emotional turmoil in that you think, my goodness, I used to be happy here and now I'm not happy here. And I seem to be finding different allies. And I guess maybe that change is good because you realize, no, things change. You have to pay attention. This is Josh Lane listening to Here's to Your Health. And our guest is Maureen Quinn Flaherty. And Maureen Quinn Flaherty is an educator and she's running for school board in Long Beach, California. And you ran before for school board? Is this the second time you've run? You're running?
2: No, actually, it's the first time. Okay. Never run for office. I've been the president for Long Beach Freedom USA, Long Beach Eagle Forum now currently, and I've been holding events to teach the public about their constitutional rights, but I have not ran for office until this election, June 2nd, 2026.
1: Right. And Maureen, so at this point, please tell listeners of Here's to Your Health, how can we contact you to find out more about your work?
2: Oh, thank you. Yes, you can email me. It's Maureen Quinn, 123@protonmail.com. I do have a website for running for office, but it will be on hold if I don't go through to the general election. So okay. That's the best way to reach me is my email.
1: Okay, give us that again, please, and spell it for us, okay?
2: Oh, sure. M as in Merrick. It's Maureen Quinn, M-A-U-R-E-E-N. Quinn 123@protonmail.com.
1: All righty. And I know it sounds silly too, but once again, give us that email contact. Give it once again, please, Maureen.
2: Not a problem. Maureen Quinn, Maureen Quinn 123@protonmail.com.
1: All righty. And you are also a member of the Children's Health Defense, so you are a volunteer here in Long Beach or in California in general?
2: Yeah, I'm the representative for Long Beach.
1: And so what do you do for the Children's Health Defense?
2: We go to different events, spreading the information about what's happening with the latest information about toxins for children and what parents should be aware of or what we can do to help those situations and just bringing awareness and education to the public.
1: Right.
2: So we just go to different events.
1: Okay, let me ask you as almost a philosophical question, because it's hard to quantify this. Is the response so much better now than it was, say, 4 or 5 years ago? Is it 20% better? Is it 30% better? How would you characterize it?
2: I would say it's about 50 to 60% better, or maybe higher.
1: Whoa, okay. Whoa.
2: Well, it's a lot better.
1: Okay, so you're in the field, so you would know directly. So now people are just... their attitude, their understanding, their information has changed over the whole being coerced into vaccinations. Actually, they're not exactly vaccinations. mRNA is a new technology. But so like that has, there's been a major shift then in your opinion, not a minor shift, but a major shift.
2: A major shift.
1: Right, right.
2: Ooh. I have a story if you want me to tell you about it.
1: Please, go ahead. Yeah.
2: Okay, let me just quick. So I have a family member who wasn't inviting me to Christmas or Thanksgiving during that period of time during COVID because I'm not vaccinated, vehemently for the vaccine. So now another family member has a Guillain-Barr syndrome. I think that's how you pronounce it. And I asked her, what do you think causes that? She said the vaccine.
1: Okay.
2: So that was kind of eye-opening that she would actually say that when someone was so supportive. I didn't really,
1: right.
2: I just was thinking, well, she must understand now the causes of what could happen when you take vaccines. It can ruin your immune system.
1: Okay, that's a great story. Hate to say that. Hate to say that. Our guest has been Maureen Quinn Flaherty, who is running for school board in Long Beach and is an important resource in the community to help us understand what's kind of going on. Things do change. So it's a great pleasure to have Maureen on. Again, Maureen Quinn Flaherty running for school board in Long Beach. And I hope Maureen Quinn Flaherty wins the election. This is Josh Lane. You're listening to Here's to Your Health. We'll take a short break and we'll be right back after these important messages.
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0: Many of the artist interviews for the latest from the greatest have been captured on audiobook. 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Great information and conversations with people in the industry and people surrounded by the industry, and of course, the rock stars themselves.
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1: Welcome to this edition of Here's to Your Health. I'm your host, Josh Lane. As more and more of us become interested in wellness, and we're interested in, you know, eating healthy foods for us, and also we're using a lot of things called herbs that we find very valuable, like, you know, onions and garlic or parsley or mint. And also there are many herbs that are maybe slightly less well known that are based really on the West Coast of the United States. And those herbs were not widely used until people in, say, the 1970s, herbalists and educators started to recognize their value and promote their use. And one of the individuals who had that insight a long time ago is Lanny Calfer. And Lanny is the author of Medicinal Herbs of California. And Lanny lives in Ojai, where he does herbal works and has for many, many years, and he's well-respected in the community. Lanny, welcome to the show.
11: Josh, thanks for having me.
1: Very happy to have you on the show. So, having established the fact that you've been doing this for more than 50 years, how did you as a young man start to realize, oh my goodness, this is such an interesting topic, seems to have merit? How did you get involved with, I'll use the word, wellness as a young guy?
11: Well, honestly, as a young guy, I really couldn't care less about plants. You know, I was interested in girls and music and, you know, the usual stuff, sports, okay, things like that.
1: Sure. Mm-hmm.
11: But I did have an experience in 1967 traveling through the Southwest. And I picked up a Pueblo Indian man who was hitchhiking, trying to get back home into the mountains to the Pueblo. Gave him a ride all the way home, and in typical Native American hospitality, he invited me and my partner at the time to stay as his guests. So I got an immersion into an indigenous community, and it was quite an experience, really an eye-opener, and changed my life. But the main thing that changed my life was that during that time I was there for, let's say, 5 or 6 days, I got a cold. So this man's uncle, his elder, brought me a bag of tea, which he told me was cedar tea, told me how to prepare it and what to do with it. And so I followed his instructions, and all my cold symptoms went away. And I was kind of amazed at how quickly that happened and wondered if that tea had something to do with it. So when I got back to Santa Barbara, where I was living at the time, I started looking into this subject of medicinal herbs. Couldn't find much in print at that time in the library, and that was, you know, where you had to go. But I got a little something to get started with, and my curiosity just exploded. And honestly, I have been fascinated by this subject every day for the last almost 60 years now. So I did find a Native American teacher in Santa Barbara, Juanita Centeno. I studied with her, and then and I had some other really great teachers in the early 70s. And by 1976, I felt like I was ready to start sharing what I had learned with other people. And I started leading herb walks, a term I adopted from one of my teachers, who had the first person to use that term, who was leading herb walks in Santa Barbara in the early 70s. His name was William LeSaussier. And so that was 50 years ago this year. I've been leading herb walks ever since, and just continuing to learn every day about plants and sharing this information and learning from the people who go on my walks, who often have a relative or remember a grandmother who used to make an herbal tea for them when they were sick. All that kind of information is just so interesting to me.
1: Wow, that's a great story. 1967 was really a long time ago. You were absolutely in the first wave of our generations getting involved. 67 was great. Cedar tea, that's just great. Did you also read John Christopher, the Mormon herbalist, who was so important in the 60s and 70s? Did you read his work later on?
11: Yes, no, I did. He was one of the many people that I sought out, not personally, I didn't meet him, but right. But whose work was in print, and that was where you went. I had started developing quite a library of books on not just the medicinal side of herbs, but of course the edible side as well.
1: Right.
11: Once I realized that all these plants were all around me out in the mountains, then I became an avid backpacker and hiker and spent a lot of time up in the mountains experimenting with, you know, what I could find to eat and what I could use to keep insects away or to treat, you know, whatever everyday conditions came up. And so that opened up the whole edible side as well. So you could say I'm a forager of both edible and medicinal plants. But also in 1968, I planted my first garden, and I've been an organic gardener since then. So,
1: wow, great. Ooh, that's great. Wow.
11: I'm experiencing these herbs every day, you know, things that I grow, things that I forage. It's, you know, it's just a very rewarding part of my life.
1: Yes. For those just tuning in, our guest is Lanny Kalfer, and Lanny is the author of Medicinal Herbs of California. Lanny, so let's talk about West Coast herbs, such mm-hmm. as, for example, osha root or yerba sante. When I was a young guy, same era as you, same ages as you, I don't remember much conversation about the West Coast herbs. You know, it was Echinacea goldenseal, Michael Tierra, who was so great. But really, there was no discussion. When did things like osha root or yerba sante, in your opinion, become mainstream, actually international items? I guess the Europeans love them.
11: Yeah, well, you're very correct that there was very little to be found of any kind of information about the plants that were growing on the West Coast. There had been an herbal revival in America in the 1830s, mm-hmm. and that produced a lot of books and interest in herbal medicine, but it was all based on European herbs and East Coast herbs, including herbs imported from Europe that were then being grown on the East Coast. But as far as the native plants, they were all east of the Mississippi.
1: Mm-hmm.
11: So I found, you know, little pamphlets and booklets here and there that were available at the time and started collecting those. And then in the 1980s, a famous herbalist named Michael Moore started publishing his books. He published Medicinal Plants of the Pacific West, Medicinal Plants of the Mountain West, and Medicinal Plants of the Desert and Canyon West. And that was when things really opened up for me in terms of having a mentor who I did get to meet and host here in California for a workshop, to have a mentor who really had done the work on getting out into the hills and exploring these plants. And his books are just still the Bibles on that information.
1: Wow. Okay, by the way, that's the name I do not know. What's the name of that author, that herbalist you work with again? What's his name?
11: Michael Moore.
1: And what were the books you'd like to recommend for us?
11: Well, he has three, Medicinal Plants of the Mountain West, Medicinal Plants of the Pacific West, and Medicinal Plants of the Desert and Canyon West.
1: All righty. Now, let's talk about things that are now currently popular, like osha root and yerba sante. What's your position on those? How can we use those successfully?
11: Okay, well, osha root actually doesn't grow in California. It does grow in the Rockies.
1: Ah, okay.
11: But I first learned about it through Native American people that I've studied with and been in ceremony with in sweat lodges and teepee ceremonies. And osha root is used in the sweat lodge. It's some of the powder is sprinkled on the rocks and goes up with the steam, and it's a wonderful cleansing and purifying smell. I mean, it just feels like it's doing something for you without even knowing, you know, what properties it might have. But it actually is very antiseptic, and it has lots of compounds that can relieve pain and help to harmonize all the systems in the body. So it's an important plant of the carrot family that grows in the Rockies. Yerba Santa, on the other hand, is a very distinctively California plant. And it's in my book, A Medicinal Herbs of California. It's one of the important medicinals for treating conditions of the respiratory tract, especially coughs. And it has a long history of use among indigenous people of California, as well as the early settlers who learned about it. In fact, the name tells you something. Its common name is its Spanish name, Yerba Santa. Well, we know now from history that the Spaniards didn't have much regard for the indigenous people. They didn't consider them really even human, right, and on the same level as themselves.
1: Right.
11: So their opinion was, these are savages. These are primitive people who, you know, sit on the ground and you know, hunt and dig up their food. So there's nothing that we have to learn from them. But there were a few exceptions. And among those, the Spaniards and the later settlers who realized this Yerba Santa is treating coughs and even things like pneumonia and tuberculosis more successfully than any of the medicines that we brought from Europe. So the Spaniards ended up naming it Yerba Santa, which means holy herb.
1: Oh, wow.
11: That's very unusual compared to all the other names that the Spaniards had for the California plants. To give it that kind of an accolade really showed that they respected this plant.
1: Wow.
11: So when I wrote my book, what I did was basically researched all the plants that had any history of indigenous use in California, and I created a list of 200 plants that had some substantial history recorded, mostly from anthropologists. Then I had to compare that list with all the plants that had any modern scientific data to support their uses for the conditions that indigenous people use them for. And that got the list down to the 70 plants that the publisher felt was the maximum to fit in this book. because the book is a field guide. So it has to be 1 pound or less and be able to fit in a backpack.
12: Okay, right.
11: So I got it down to 70. The plants that had the best overlap of both the well-recorded indigenous use and the modern scientific data, which unfortunately is almost all just laboratory evidence because there have been hardly any clinical studies on humans of the effects of herbs as medicine, which is why doctors don't prescribe herbs. They're not in the U.S. pharmacopoeia.
12: I see.
11: That's a whole other subject, Josh, that
12: right.
11: we could get into
12: right,
11: the whole
12: sure.
11: history of how and when did right. herbs disappear
12: right.
11: from American medicine? Because 1820s, when they first started publishing this book, the U.S. Pharmacopoeia, which is the book that doctors have to prescribe from, it was almost all herbs.
12: Right.
11: And now it's like 5% herbs, you know,
12: right.
11: which are only in there as adjuncts to other medicines.
12: Right. Right.
11: So that's a whole history, but
12: it certainly is. For those just tuning into the show, our guest is Lanny Calfer, and Lanny is based now in Ojai, California, which is a lovely town. And Lanny's book, his major book, is Medicinal Herbs of California, which is a very, very important book. Again, Medicinal Herbs of California. Lanny, so how can listeners of Here's the Health, by the way, just how can they purchase a copy of your book, Medicinal Herbs of California?
11: Well, I'm glad you asked that. So the best way, honestly, for me, not just to get the book, but to find out about my events and to see all the resources I have, is on my website, which is pretty easy to remember, I think. It's herbwalks.com.
12: Okay, herbwalks.com. And
11: yeah. I sell the book there. And if people buy the book from me, you know, without exposing the whole publishing industry, the reality is that if they buy it from me, I can actually make a little something on the sale of the book.
12: Sure.
11: Whereas if they buy it on Amazon, anybody that sells anything on Amazon knows that most of the proceeds go to Amazon.
12: Right, right. That's very
11: so,
12: true.
11: But I'm happy that people find the book and buy it wherever they can or however they can. But if they want to buy it from me and get a signed copy, which you can't get from Amazon, that's at herbwalks.com.
12: All righty.
11: And I have a calendar of all my events, and I have a page of resources that I'm proud of that is hundreds of links to free resources on plant identification, medicinal uses of herbs, nurseries that carry native plants, schools of herbal medicine, you know, et cetera.
12: Great, great. Our guest is Lanny Calfer. Lanny is a longtime wellness person, herbalist. Studying in originally bumping into the subject in 1967, which, ladies and gentlemen, was a very long time ago, and really made him really one of the pioneers in the subject, quite frankly. And that's just really in 1967, there was very, very little activity with herbal healthcare in wellness. There were other aspects, you know, there was athleticism, etc., and vitamins and supplements, and that was all great, but herbal discussion was really not happening. It was not happening. It was just not happening. People were reading Herbert Shelton. They were reading Arnold Errett. You know, they were not understanding about herbs. So let's just go back to Yerba Sante. So
11: yeah.
12: Yerba Sante, how can we today use Yerba Sante? Should we just make tea out of it? I mean, what do you suggest?
11: Okay. So the most effective way to use Yerba Sante is to prepare a steam inhalation. I know that sounds fancy, but
12: okay.
11: What it is basically is you, okay, let me back up. Most herbs, when you're going to prepare them as a tea, if they're leaves or flowers, the lighter material, you make an infusion. In other words, you steep them. You just pour boiled water onto the herbs in a covered vessel and you let it sit.
12: Mm-hmm.
11: Because if you boil it, all the good stuff is just going to go up in the air.
12: Okay.
11: With Yerba Sante, The good stuff is in a resin. It's a very sticky, resinous plant. So you have to coax it out of the plant with just a little simmering for just a couple of minutes. And then you let that steep for like another 15, 20 minutes, and you have a pretty strong brew. And you take that that pot of tea and you take the lid off And then as soon as the initial burst of steam comes out so you don't scald your face, then you put your head right over the pot. You put a towel over your head to trap all that vapor under the towel, and you breathe that steam in for as long as you can stay under that towel there. You know, I try to do it for 20 minutes.
12: Okay.
11: And this will really open up the lungs, and it's antiseptic, some very powerful compounds working there. And then you can also drink some of that tea.
12: Okay.
11: Or you can just make the tea as a drink, but you wouldn't make it quite that strong just to drink it as a tea. But it's not really what I call a beverage tea. It's a medicinal tea.
12: And so you really might, if you had something, in your opinion, a bad cold or sinus headache or whatever it is, you could drink the tea, but you feel that, no, it's better just to steam it and inhale the steam.
11: Yes.
12: Okay. Wow, that's great. And has that been widely picked up? Now, that was traditional. That was traditional way to use it. That's the way the Spanish settlers and the Native Americans used it, say, 200 years ago?
11: Yes, that way, and also drinking it.
12: Okay.
11: Yeah.
12: And besides,
11: and you could do the same thing, by the way, with OSHA root.
12: Okay.
11: Could prepare it the same way.
12: Now, what about some things that we all are familiar with and recognize, oh, these are great, like, for example, onions and garlic. How do onions and garlic fit in with your protocol as a teacher of the subject, teacher herbalist of the subject?
11: Well, I can tell you how they fit into my daily protocol. Okay. As a human, I eat them every day. I grow green onions in the garden year-round. And so every day I can go out and harvest some green onions and chop them up. And I think they're one of the superfoods. I know, you know, most of the so-called superfoods are exotic fruits from the Amazon or wherever, you know, the latest fad. But sure, to me, the real superfoods are onions and garlic and cabbage and things like that. Onions are really great for the digestive tract. They're mucilaginous, which anybody that's handled onions knows they're kind of slippery. Texture, and that is a demulcent property that's very soothing as it goes through the digestive tract. So, and they're antiseptic. They can kill bacteria. Onions and garlic have been used for centuries, you know, externally before we had antibiotics to kill bacteria and wounds. So, not to mention, you know, they add a lot of flavor.
12: Right, right. Well, this all sounds great. Lanny, so again, if we want to contact you and go on some of your herb walks in Ojai, and also Lanny has a great book, which I recommend, called Medicinal Herbs of California. So once again, how can we contact you maybe to go on your herb walks in Ojai and also pick up a new copy of your book? The title is Medicinal Herbs of California.
11: Yeah, it's a Falcon Guide, which is a popular series of field guides. Well, my website is herbwalks.com. That's the best place to find me. I'm accessible. You can always reach out and contact me and send me an email. And I like to interact with people. And you can find lots of free information on my website. And you can get my book. And I have a bookstore, online bookstore there with not just my book, but other Falcon guides like Foraging California by Christopher Niergish, a friend and collaborator of mine on the edible side of things, and a number of other selected books on the subjects of herbs and Native Americans and so on.
12: Well, Lenny, that just sounds great. And may I ask this kind of final question? So now that you are a mature man and a well-known herbalist, do you find that people are now listening to you in ways that are different than they were, say, in 1967, 8, 9, 71, 72, when people thought, oh, he's a nice guy, but he's just a little wacky? Has there been an enormous shift? And actually, are you happy about that shift?
11: There has been a shift. Yeah. I mean, now people have heard about herbs. In fact, almost everybody that comes on my walks is already using herbs one way or another. Most everybody is, even if they're just cooking any food, you're probably using herbs already. You may not realize that those herbs have medicinal and health-improving properties beyond the flavor. But I find that there's a new younger generation now that are coming around to realizing that this is one of the keys to health is not just being out in nature, which is a key to health right in itself, but being able to go out into nature and know what you can actually collect in small amounts and bring home fresh, things you can grow in your garden. So that's my real focus, is just trying to share with people my appreciation for everything that nature has to offer, and to realize that we're a part of nature and we've evolved eating and ingesting plants, for a couple million years. So we need to get back to that.
12: Right. Our guest has been Lanny Kalfer. Lanny Kalfer, author of Medicinal Herbs of California, which is a book that I think you'd really very much enjoy. Again, our guest, Lanny Kalfer, Medicinal Herbs of California. This is Josh Lane. You're listening to Here's to Your Health. We're going to take a short break, and we'll be right back after these important messages.
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0: Many of the artist interviews for the latest from the greatest have been captured on audiobook. 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Great information and conversations with people in the industry and people surrounded by the industry, and of course the rock stars themselves.
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0: Vacation. Yeah. Gotta love me some. We're not here this week. We are on vacation. In the meantime, please enjoy the best of Van Camp and Morgan. Welcome in. It's the Van Camp and Morgan Show.
1: Welcome. Welcome.
0: Monday.
1: Here welcome. We are. Back, and welcome.
0: Back again after the weekend.
1: Here we are.
0: Good one.
1: It's always good.
0: It's always good. Yeah.
1: It's just a blur.
0: Does that blur include a lot of napping on the couch?
1: There was some.
0: There was some? Okay. All right.
1: I cannot tell a lie.
0: All right. Went to Santa Barbara on Saturday. Santa Barbara's beautiful, by the way. Oh. And unfortunately, it was a little overcast.
1: Santa Barbara is gorgeous.
0: But still gorgeous. And had a good lunch. We had a lunch at a place that actually is mentioned in a Katy Perry song.
1: Oh.
0: As a matter of fact. Well, Katy Perry's from Santa Barbara. So, yeah.
1: How true.
0: Like extra points if you know what song that's from. Anyway, it was something called La Supra Rica Taqueria. I didn't say that right, but anyway, had good lunch and then came home. So, it's something exciting for my weekend.
1: Time. That sounds nice.
0: Yeah, time for the show to go, kids. Here we go to get the new week started for you. Coming up, talking about music. Okay, and this is interesting how there's a new study that shows that listening to music while studying can help. It really can help. See, I always thought it was bad because it was a distraction, but apparently not. We'll discuss that coming up in just a few minutes. Let's get ready. Let's strap in. Let's light the candle. It's time for the Van Camp and Morgan Show.

0: Foe. The biggest hits of the 90s and more. That 90s channel. You're listening to the best of Van Camp and Morgan. The song's called This Is How We Do by Katy Perry. The one that mentions the place.
1: Oh, that's it?
0: Yeah. Getting tacos at the Supa.
1: You gonna sing it for me?
0: No, I'm not going to sing it for you. I had to look it up. Anyway, that's where we went on Saturday. It was a great time. All right, it's the Van Camp and Morgan show. Welcome, man. Thank you so much for joining us today. We're talking about music. And there's a new study that says that if you can't study without listening to music, that's actually a good thing. It doesn't seem to matter what you're listening to. If the connection between music and study habits is good. And it's found that...
1: But what if you end up wanting to sing along?
0: Well, yeah, there's that. But here's the deal. It found that students who play music were more likely to have a GPA over 3.2.
1: Oh.
0: That listen to music while they study.
1: Well, then.
0: There's several reasons why they say. Some say music is, of course, therapeutic. Others say listening helps them focus better and absorb the information more. And 81% of those who listen to music say it just makes studying more fun. And by golly.
1: Well, it does.
0: Well, if nothing else, but studying needs to be more fun.
1: So how do they figure it's not distracting?
0: See, this is my issue, because my problem is that if I am even writing something and I've got music on, mm-hmm. I'll be writing, and then I'm singing, I'm doing Katy Perry. And then it's like, I'm not getting my work done.
1: And then you wrote the lyrics to the song.
0: I wrote the lyrics to the song. This is how we do. I did not. I just... You know, you look on Yelp. I'm changing the subject. You look on Yelp and it says, this place was mentioned in a Katy Perry song. I mean, that just gets my attention right there.
1: It's like, sold.
0: It's a real place. Going. Anyway, back to the story. 31% of people say they like to listen to classical music while studying. I say that's not a bad idea. You know why?
1: Why?
0: No words, you know, to confuse
1: that you. Is true.
0: I'm along.
1: I always
0: Beethoven's
1: have music
0: fifth.
1: On when I'm working.
0: Do you?
1: And then...
0: Do you get work done, though? I mean, is it...
1: Well, when I'm on a call,
0: yeah.
1: I have to turn it down.
0: Obviously. Oh, sure, of course.
1: But when
0: otherwise,
1: I'm writing,
0: you get on the call and go, hey, thanks for calling. How do you like my music?
1: When I'm writing up a case...
0: Yeah. Then you'll listen to a little music?
1: I always turn it back up.
0: Okay.
1: It's always on.
0: All right.
1: But if I don't turn it back on, it's like, okay, focus. And
0: yeah.
1: Then I start slamming
0: really?
1: It out.
0: Oh, really? So it helps you focus?
1: Sometimes it can slow me down.
0: Yeah.
1: It just depends.
0: Yeah.
1: But if I listen to something on my iPod,
0: yeah.
1: My curated list of songs that I love.
0: Curated list on your whatever, that old
1: that
0: thing
1: That can
0: is.
1: Almost be, if the words, it can, well, even the ones
0: We're
1: without
0: gonna
1: words.
0: We're going to take a picture of your iPod.
1: It can
0: iPod
1: be sometimes distracting.
0: You're like, look at this thing, this antiquated thing she's got.
1: And I even dropped it, so I have a little crack in it.
0: Oh, no, you got a crack in it.
1: Yeah.
0: My God. We won't be getting that one fixed. R&B and country were tied for the second most popular genres, followed by rock, oldies, gospel. See, if I'm singing gospel, I'm going to start, wanting to dance in the aisles because I do that. And
1: right.
0: You know, it's like, oh, praise to all. Jazz, hip-hop, pop, and instrumental soundtracks all in that order. Anyway, that's...
1: Well, it can also get you revved up. You're motivated.
0: But
1: and you're
0: studying. So, I don't know. Anyway, I think it's great. Music is a way of life for all of us, whether you want it to be or not. And now
1: I
0: we know.
1: I haven't worked to classical. I always have... The majority of my life, I've worked to instrumental.
0: Oh, okay.
1: My curated list of
0: okay.
1: instrumental.
0: Okay, well, there you go. Some of that could be considered classical.
1: It wasn't classical.
0: Okay.
1: I would have a couple classical pieces in there.
0: Okay. There you go. It's Van Camp and Morgan.
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It's a new week. You know what that means? It's time for me to take a shower. By golly, because I could use one. And I could use to share my shower thoughts with you, and you can hold my towel. Here we go with today's thoughts. Kids are the most expensive things that you can get for quote-unquote free. The Swiss must have been very confident in victory if they included a corkscrew on every army knife. When discussing which came first, the chicken or the egg, no one ever mentions the rooster. Consumers completely ignore the warnings on the sides of Q-tips and cigarettes packaging. Peaches are suede nectarines. And everyone washes their body in a different order.

0: We asked you on social media yesterday, if you could go someplace new for vacation, would you rather do that than to go someplace you've already been?
1: Whoa.
0: Now, that's an interesting thought. I mean, that you have to think a little bit about that.
1: I would have to really think, because that's tough.
0: I mean, if you have a vacation favorite, obviously, you want to go. And see, my thing in life is too much vacation, too little time, because I would love to be on vacation like, oh, all the time. I love vacation. I'm not one of those people that gets tired of vacation. I just don't.
1: No, I don't.
0: I just don't. 5,000 Americans were polled. Somewhere new won 58% of the vote. Somewhere new. People would rather go somewhere new on their vacation. 22% said they would go somewhere they've been. 20% said they weren't sure.
1: You know, oddly enough, I was actually scheduled for a 3-day weekend this time.
0: Yeah, yeah.
1: I didn't know what to do with myself.
0: Wow, were you like...
1: It was so thrilling. I don't know what to get to do with vacation.
0: You took naps, right?
1: Well, I have a vacation. I have a vacation scheduled. Well, like I said, there was that.
0: There was that. You
1: let there be naps.
0: Yeah, right.
1: I would like to go someplace new. Yeah. But I'd like to go to Hawaii.
0: I'd like to go to Hawaii before I die. But I also like to go to Europe. I've never been to Europe.
1: I want to go to the East Coast in the fall.
0: Oh, yes. See? Well, there you go.
1: I want to go to Salem, Massachusetts at Halloween.
0: All right. It's Van Camp and Morgan. Our Who Cares News is coming up next. Hang on.
2: You can't touch this.

0: This is the best of Van Camp and Morgan.
1: And now, for today's edition of All the News You Could Care Less About, here's your reporter, who you also could care less about.
2: Whirlwind. That's a word for it.
0: There you go.
2: Ben and Jen put on one hell of a party this weekend.
0: That's
2: in the
0: right.
2: Georgia heat.
0: I missed it. I must have overslept.
2: Well, on Saturday, they got married again in front of family and friends.
0: God, how many times have they gotten married?
2: Except for Casey.
0: They got married in Vegas. Did they get married someplace else? No.
2: No.
0: They were waiting for this last weekend, right?
2: Right.
0: But they went on the honeymoon. They went to France. So they've been on the honeymoon.
2: They got married legally in Vegas.
0: They did. Okay. All right. Okay. I'm keeping things
2: and
0: straight.
2: And now this is, and a lot of people do this.
0: Yeah, true.
2: This was their.
0: Is this the thing now? I mean, it's like
2: formal ceremony, like with.
0: Yeah, that makes sense.
2: But they got married in private.
0: Right. Sort of.
2: Ish.
0: At the Elvis Chapel. Okay, whatever.
2: Yeah.
0: Okay. And there were other couples there waiting in line. They just, you know, they just blended in. Sort of. Kind of. I'm sorry.
2: Anywho.
0: Continue.
2: A lot of people do that. Anyhow, guests wore white for set. And that's weird because, well, of course, you know, she's already got married. Guests wore white for Saturday's big soiree.
0: Oh, wow. So that was, okay, that's interesting.
2: And
0: wow.
2: The pictures that we saw.
0: Wow.
2: But the dress code featured a wide variety. Some men were in white shorts and sneakers.
0: Oh, my. That's a little tacky.
2: And there was a woman in a white fringe leather jacket.
0: Oh,
2: and
0: my.
2: And sparkly cowboy hat.
0: Even more tacky. Wow, my goodness. Okay.
2: Just because
0: right.
2: You got money doesn't mean there's any accounting.
0: Well, it was Georgia. It was hot Atlanta. I mean, it's hot there in this time of year. And they were outdoors. They were in the out of doors.
2: Wearing leather in the Georgia heat. Oh,
0: but wearing white. White was still okay because it's not Labor Day yet.
2: Well, and since she's already got married, I mean, usually just the bride wears white.
0: Right. Nobody
2: That's
0: wants
2: tradition.
0: To show up the bride. But look, you can wear all the white you want. You're not showing up Jennifer Lopez. Just ain't happening.
2: Yeah, it's not going to happen.
0: Can't happen. It's not possible.
2: So yesterday, the shuttles brought the guests back out.
0: Uh-huh.
2: To
0: yeah,
2: the ranch.
0: Yeah, this was a weekend thing, right?
2: Yes.
0: We were doing the whole damn weekend.
2: It was like a three-day thing. And yesterday was the barbecue lunch at the estate.
0: Extravaganza.
2: So earlier in the week, Ben's mom went to the hospital.
0: Oh, no.
2: After falling and cutting herself.
0: Oh, no.
2: And then Ben's younger brother, Casey, wasn't even in the state.
0: What the hell?
2: He was here.
0: What the hell?
2: He was back home.
0: What the hell?
2: And he claimed he had parental commitments.
0: Oh, Casey, that's unforgivable.
2: Mm-hmm.
0: Un-frickin' forgivable. That's your brother. Yes, I know he's gotten married, but you're the uncle to his kids. You owe him that. You owe him that. Don't you?
2: That was his brother.
0: I know. It's his only brother. They
2: so
0: have no
2: the,
0: other
2: what
0: siblings.
2: What the hell?
0: I know. What's the deal?
2: And if you're curious where Jen Garner been.
0: Oh, yeah, of course.
2: You know,
0: Jen.
2: The ex Jennifer.
0: She was not invited, I'm sure, or maybe she was.
2: No. But you gotta wonder, was she invited? She was seen shopping with her dad and boyfriend, John Miller.
0: Oh, my.
2: At Sam's Club in West
0: Virginia.
2: She goes
0: to Sam's Club. Wow, see, this is why I like Jen Garner.
2: So, see,
0: she
2: was actually close.
0: Down to earth. She goes to her own, she does her own shopping. I love that.
2: She actually does, most of the time.
0: She goes to Sam's Club. I mean.
2: And she was in West Virginia, which is very close.
0: Well, that's where her family's from. And, like, she's part of their farm business there. They grow organic yogurt stuff or something like that. How cool is that?
2: So cute.
0: Well, congratulations to the re-minted Mr. and Mrs. Affleck. It's Van Camp and Morgan.
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1: Yo, yo, yo.
0: On this Monday, the 22nd of August. Got just a long old list. You see this list?
1: This list
0: of people we got to say hello to today. And this is the cool thing about this radio show, because we will say hello to you. We'll give you a good old shout out here on the Worldwide Radio Program. Heard round the world, as a matter of fact. All day long.
1: I don't think
0: the sun sets on our show. I really don't.
1: It doesn't.
0: No, I think we're playing somewhere at some hour, every hour of the day, which is kind of cool when you think about it. Anyway, so if you want to get a shout out here, all you got to do is say something to us on social.
1: Go to Van Camp and Morgan on Facebook, Instagram.
0: Yep.
1: Or you can even go to our website.
0: Our page.
1: Yeah. VanCampAndMorgan.com.
0: Hey, good morning, good afternoon, good evening. John Bo checked in on Friday. And gave us a thumbs up. Also, hello to, I can't even read my own darn right. Oh, Donnie Deaton. Hey, Donnie.
1: Hey, Donnie.
0: How are you? Joe Jazz, listening to us on the links. Bruce Leach.
1: Bruce.
0: Hey, Bruce. Also, Saul Vigil.
1: Hey, Saul.
0: Saul, if I'm mispronouncing your name, let me know. Is it Vigil? It's spelled Vigil. So, yeah. David Rice.
1: Hi, David.
0: Joan Campbell.
1: Hey, Joan.
0: Vilna Johnson.
1: And Vilna.
0: And Lisa Shalvey.
1: And Lisa.
0: Alan Pangburn said
1: Alan?
0: He went on vacation one time. He went in the woods by himself for an hour.
1: Love that.
0: Yeah, it was good, Alan. Did you have a good time? And did it cost you much? Also, hello to Norm, man.
1: Norm.
0: And Kim Kazmar.
1: Hi, Kim.
0: And Patrick Myerskoff.
1: And Patrick, and there was Whitney.
0: Whitney too?
1: Whitney LeBrie.
0: Whitney LeBrie. Yeah. Well, okay. Hey, howdy do. All right, it's Van Camp and Morgan. Coming up, we told you earlier how studying and listening to music could help you get a better grade point average. Coming up, we'll tell you how music can help relieve pain as long as you get to pick the songs.

0: It's the best of Van Camp and Morgan. Now, we told you earlier about a study that showed that if you listen to music while studying, that your GPA would be higher.
1: Yes.
0: It helps you better at studying.
1: Now, that's what they say.
0: They say if you are in pain, you might think you'd feel better if someone, you know, threw some headphones on your head, you know, and had you listen to something, you know, like, oh, I don't know, Kate Bush is running up that hill. But no, that's only to keep you alive. True. You don't even know what I'm talking about.
1: It's from Stranger Things.
0: That's right. It was Max. A new study has found that music can help relieve pain. I don't know if it helps Max pain at all, but it's not in the way you'd expect. And it has nothing to do with the music itself. The tempo, the lyrics, even the adrenaline or the dopamine. No. It's the control you have over the playlist, they say. That's right. Really? They conducted an experiment where they had people who were suffering from everyday acute pain listen to music. Some were asked for input on what they would like to hear, how complex of a song. Others were not asked at all. And the people who got to choose and felt like they had control over the music reported feeling stronger pain relief than the other group.
1: Interesting.
0: Even though they were all given the same song. Now, I'm not sure if it was Kate Bush or not. They were given. It kind of grows on you. You know, what is it? 35 years later. So it kind of grows on you. Just saying.
1: I know that, you know, music therapy is a real thing.
0: That's a real thing, is it not? It's a real thing. And yes. I think you've told me, because, you know, your previous work was in the assisted living business, that your cognitive thinking in your mind can be gone, but you'll remember songs.
1: Yes.
0: And I know that people can even remember if they played instruments, they can play instruments still.
1: Yes.
0: They can't tell you what the name is.
1: Glenn Campbell is an obvious example
0: of that.
1: But I've seen it.
0: Have you seen it firsthand?
1: Yes.
0: Wow. Is that crazy?
1: Absolutely. That's crazy. No sheet music.
0: Well, I wonder why it is that I can hear a song, say, like Kate Bush, 35 years later after it was a hit, and still just sing the words right out of my head without even thinking about it. You know, I think it's the muscle memory or whatever, you know, that you know these things that have been played over and over and over and over again.
1: You can hear a song that you haven't heard for 30 years and it's just like yesterday.
0: Yeah, right, right. And you'll even sing the wrong lyrics if you never sung the right lyrics in the first place. You remember the wrong lyrics.
1: Pretty much.
0: That's the way I do it.
1: And the parts that you would sing, blah, blah, blah, blah, blah. That you sing, blah, blah, blah, blah.
0: Yeah, I think we still do, right? The one group just had the perception that they were in control of the music. I don't know how they perceived that. Researchers concluded that both music choice and engagement are essential to optimizing the pain-relieving benefits of music. Wow. I've never thought about music relieving much pain other than just heavy thinking or depression or whatever for me. I never thought about it, physical pain relief. You know,
1: you should try it.
0: I should. I should give
1: You're
0: up
1: always
0: that
1: complaining about
0: CBD
1: something.
0: And go to the music. It's cheaper. It's Van Camp and Morgan.
2: 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Rachel and Ross. DJ and Steve. Keenan and Kel. 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

0: It's time for some totally awesome random facts.
1: Totally.
0: Okay.
1: Totally.
0: Let's stop there. Totally awesome random facts.
1: Totally awesome boys random and girls. Facts.
0: Here we go. Salivating.
1: I'm sober too.
0: Before vomiting is how your body protects your teeth from incoming stomach acid.
1: That's right.
0: Ooh.
1: Weird but true.
0: Ugh. Incoming. Warn the teeth. Two countries in the world have flags with guns on them. Mozambique and Guatemala. You kind of probably know why Guatemala does. No, that was Nicaragua. Sorry. My bad. Rain smells good because plants secrete an oil into the ground when it's dry. These oils mix with bacteria in the soil and the rain releases them in the air. Huh.
1: Yeah.
0: So there's an explanation why rain has a smell.
1: Huh.
0: Never knew. England and Portugal have the oldest alliance in the world. They've been allies since 1386, and we did the math. That's a 636-year relationship. We got a long ways to go with Russia, don't we? And school buses are yellow because you pick up that color in your peripheral vision at least 1.24 times faster than any other color. And you pick up red, the second fastest. And this is an interesting little rando fact. Our fire engines here where we live are yellow, not red. For that reason. Wow.
1: So the peripheral, because it's all about peripheral vision.
0: Yeah, you'll catch it like 1.25 times faster than any other color. Yeah.
1: Huh.
0: There you go. And that's some random facts for today.

0: It's the best of Van Camp and Morgan. We're talking about taking a vacation, going someplace new versus someplace you've been. One of my favorite places in the world, of course, is Disneyland.
1: And
0: I've spent most of my life going on vacations to Disneyland and wondering, have I missed other things in life because I've spent most of my vacations at Disneyland. I mean, you think about it.
1: But you do it again.
0: Feel a little guilty. Anyway, it's time for the world according to Morgan.
1: A new study in the UK found that people tend to drink less if they use a smaller glass.
0: Wow, duh. It's kind of like eating less because you have a smaller plate.
1: But you can still fill it to the top.
0: Yeah, and I suppose you can regulate the amount of booze people drink by giving them smaller vessels. I get it.
1: Well, they tested it with wine.
0: Okay.
1: 260 households.
0: Okay.
1: Where people drank at least two standard bottles of wine each week.
0: Okay.
1: Okay.
0: All right. That's typical.
1: So some were given a 12-ounce glass.
0: That's a lot.
1: And some got 10-ounce glasses.
0: Wow, that's still a lot because normally you drink like 5 ounces at a time.
1: No, but the glass itself.
0: Okay.
1: All right. You know, sometimes they give you those big old glasses.
0: The big red
1: and they
0: wine
1: fill up
0: glasses.
1: The bottom.
0: Yeah, those are good.
1: And it's like
0: yum.
1: You have all this glass yum. That's empty.
0: Yeah.
1: Yeah.
0: Yeah, but it feels like you're not drinking too much. Because a lot of the glass is empty.
1: The bigger the glass, and it's like,
0: yeah, I get it.
1: It's just, they didn't give me very much.
0: Yeah,
1: and
0: I get it.
1: They give me a regular pour, but there's so much empty glass, it just,
0: all right, okay.
1: It's sad.
0: Fair enough. You're right.
1: Good. All right, so the people who had the smaller glasses,
0: yeah,
1: they drank almost 7% less.
0: Oh, wow. Okay. See, now that's something. That is something. So if you want to control people's consumption of anything, give them a smaller vessel. I like that.
1: I would just fill mine up more.
0: Or
1: another
0: double.
1: Another thing that worked was buying...
0: Go back
1: for
0: seconds.
1: There you go.
0: Yeah, right.
1: Try to cheat me out of my wine.
0: Yeah, right. It's like, hello. I always get another glass. It's okay.
1: Yeah, I just get the bottle.
0: Fill the damn thing up. Well, there's that too.
1: Another thing that worked was buying smaller bottles.
0: Oh, well, okay.
1: Some people bought half-size bottles.
0: Yeah.
1: They bought a split.
0: Yeah.
1: They drank an additional 4% less.
0: Wow, okay. All right. That's cool.
1: Again.
0: Get another bottle. You can always buy a second bottle.
1: Meanwhile, in Japan,
0: yes,
1: the younger generation is drinking less than their parents.
0: Oh, really?
1: And it's hitting their economy pretty hard.
0: Are you kidding me? Oh, my God.
1: So the National Tax Agency has stepped in.
0: Oh, my God.
1: With a competition to come up with ideas to make drinking more attractive.
0: Oh, my God. That's hilarious. That is so funny. Oh, my God. Come on. Save Japan. Drink more. And that is the world according to Morgan.

0: Thank you. I've been working. Okay, if you have young children listening to the radio right now, you might want to ask them to leave the room for the next couple of minutes. So we're going to talk about adult topics. Mostly, well, we're going to talk about...
1: This is an adult topic
0: okay. Because we're going to talk about getting busy in public. That's right, kids. We do... Adults get busy. You can take that any way you want. So I've given you enough time to let your kids move along, move along. So, you know, the folks at Adam and Eve, we all know who Adam and Eve are, right? Ask people to name the best spots for public boot knocking.
1: Boot. I've never heard that term either.
0: But I love it.
1: Boot knocking.
0: So here's your top 10, because you want to know, right?
1: Okay, yeah, I want to know.
0: All right. Well, let's go backwards, because that way we'll get to number one. And be
1: yes, please start
0: number
1: with number 10.
0: Number 10 is shocking. Shocking. 2% of the people said it's the best place.
1: A dressing room.
0: A church.
1: Oh, no.
0: You know, or as... You know, as they say, to know someone biblically, you know, in a church.
1: I don't think I could.
0: Number 9, in a taxi or Uber. I'm sure the Uber driver does not appreciate that.
1: Oh, number some 8, of them probably do.
0: On an airplane, of course, all the flight attendants know what you're doing.
1: Yes.
0: They know about the Mile High Club. Number 7, in a theater. Hmm. Number 6, in a public bathroom, yuck, but it happens. Watch the couples follow each other into one bathroom at a bar. Yeah, it happens a lot. Number 5, at the office. And these are public places. Public places.
1: With cameras.
0: Well, I don't know if it's cameras or not. They're just saying name the best places in public.
1: Okay.
0: To do the deed. Number 4, at the beach.
1: You would know about that.
0: I do know about that one. I've explained that way too much. Number 3, in a public park.
1: That's almost creepy.
0: Number 2, in the woods.
1: It's only the animals and serial killers.
0: That's right.
1: That'd work.
0: Is that really public? And number 1, got almost twice as many votes as any other spot. We all know this one personally. I don't think there's a person on the earth that doesn't. In a parked car, number 1.
1: Well, duh.
0: There you go. Thought we'd share that with you. And you can have a little thought there about, how many did I make on that list? I'm not going to say. I'm afraid to say. I really am. Because then I would be judged. I don't want to. I'm going to have to be judged someday, but not by people on this planet. I'll wait for my judgment later. Thank you very kindly. There you go.
1: St. Peter is laughing at you right now.
0: Oh, yeah, sure he is. Yeah, he's got plans for me, let me tell you. Anyway, there you go. The 10 best places in public. It's Van Camp and Morgan.
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1: Oh, right.
0: 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Hello. Hello. We are your new radio program. So please, give us a chance. Give us a chance, but thank you for listening. And reach out. Yeah, we'd love to hear from you if you're listening to us on 24/7 The Sound today. On our socials.
1: Yes, please.
0: Yeah, or on our website. So anyway. All right, it's time for our, who cares? That was our shameless plug, by the way. Time for our word of the day. That's what I meant to say. Our word of the day. What is it?
1: Raconteurs.
0: Raconteurs or racketeers?
1: Raconteurs.
0: Raconteurs. Oh, man.
1: Raconteurs.
0: Wow, that's a tough one. I don't know. Maybe it's something that happens when you go to get your oil changed and they put you up on a raconteurs, your car. And get under it and drain, you know? What is it?
1: Raconteurs. A woman who is skilled in relating stories and anecdotes, interestingly.
0: Okay. Interestingly.
1: Interestingly.
0: Okay.
1: That's
0: like
1: very
0: that.
1: Important.
0: Well, that would mean
1: anyone can relate stories and anecdotes.
0: So that's kind of like a...
1: If she does it interestingly.
0: A chanteuse, right? So a raconteuse. Okay. All right. I got it. Like a chanteuse. But not the same. Like a chanteuse refers to a woman that's, you know, whatever. Well, thank
1: what
0: you for
1: is
0: that.
1: What is similar? A woman.
0: No, the twos part. Yeah, the twos part. That's the woman part. Okay. No, I got it. I get it. See, I learned so much, and I forget so much. The retention doesn't go beyond 30 seconds.
1: Honestly.
0: My name was what? All right, it's the Van Camp and Morgan Show. Our nerd news is coming up next because it's Monday. Yep, we love us some science, and we'll give it to you next. Hang on.

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1: Covering the most important news for your brain, it's a quick rundown of last week in science.
0: We love science.
1: We love it. China is trying to prevent its biggest river from drying up by dropping little silver iodide rods into clouds to make it rain by forming ice crystals. Iodide. Yeah. Wow.
0: I've heard of that. Wow. I'm curious.
1: It's called cloud seeding.
0: Yes.
1: Not new technology. Been around since the 40s.
0: Been around a long ass time.
1: Ski resorts even do it to create snow sometimes.
0: Yeah. I'm curious to see if it's going to work. Otherwise, there's
1: if it works,
0: a lot of cloud seeding going on.
1: I know. If it works, we could be doing that in California, except we don't have any clouds.
0: We
1: need the rain.
0: We got clouds.
1: Harvard researchers think they've developed a new antibody that can fight any new coronavirus variants that emerge. It works on every known variant so far. Wow, that's promising. Wow. A study in Budapest found that if your dog is unusually playful, it's a sign they might be a genius. How do they know this?
0: What?
1: How do they know this?
0: You know, my dog's not very playful. She's pretty lazy. So that, what does that tell me?
1: But I'm thinking about Brian, the dog on Family Guy. And it's like, is he a genius? I don't know. He drives a car. But he's also an alcoholic.
0: But he's not playful.
1: Nah, he's not very playful.
0: Because he's drunk.
1: But he does babysit Stewie. Anyway, were the dinosaurs...
0: That's not saying much.
1: I don't know if it's babysitting so much as a buddy story. Were the dinosaurs killed by more than one asteroid? Researchers discovered a 5-mile-wide crater off the coast of West Africa.
0: They just discovered it, huh?
1: That was created 66 million years ago.
0: Million.
1: Right around the same time as the one that hit the Gulf of Mexico.
0: Huh.
1: That one's much bigger, though. It's about 110 miles wide.
0: That's very interesting.
1: And speaking of mass extinctions, because we just were.
0: Yes.
1: A new study predicts there's a 1 in 6 chance a huge volcanic eruption somewhere on Earth this century could change the world as we know it. Man.
0: I've heard that.
1: Yeah. Yeah.
0: I don't remember which one it is.
1: I think they're worried about Yellowstone really bad.
0: Oh, yeah. They are.
1: If Yellowstone erupts, the world as we know is over.
0: Yeah, Van Camp and Morgan might be on hiatus.
1: Indefinitely. And that is the nerd news for this week.
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1: Dun, dun, dun, dun, dun, dun. It's time.
0: It's time, kids.
1: Van Camp and Morgan Rapid Fire Birthday Extravaganza.
0: Yep.
1: Trucker Mike, I'm sorry. I'm just not that good at it.
0: Like I am.
1: I'll try it this week.
0: At least sometimes I hit the decade. Sometimes.
1: There was one day last week you did really good.
0: I got three.
1: One day last
0: That's my
1: week
0: record.
1: You did really bad.
0: That's my record is three.
1: Yes.
0: Let's see if I can beat that today.
1: I doubt it.
0: One. I doubt it too.
1: Tori Amos.
0: Tori Amos, the singer. Tori is probably, I think Tori's probably 57.
1: Close.
0: Oh, really?
1: But you had this thing about being one or two off.
0: Oh, I'm only one off?
1: 59.
0: Ah, well, that's two.
1: James Corden.
0: Oh,
1: James Corden.
0: James, yeah, and he's like, the world is mad at him because he's leaving.
1: That's true. Me too.
0: James is 41.
1: 44.
0: Oh. Oh. Okay.
1: Ty Burrell from Modern Family.
0: Ty Burrell. Well, I'd say he's 55.
1: Ding, ding, ding, ding,
0: oh,
1: ding.
0: Lucky guess.
1: You got one.
0: Lucky guess. Okay. I don't feel so
1: For
0: bad.
1: Some reason, I think you'll get this one.
0: Okay.
1: Dua Lipa.
0: Oh, shoot. I don't know how old she is. So
1: no?
0: She's, I love her. But I'm going to say Dua is 32.
1: Is that her real name?
0: Yes.
1: Really?
0: She's,
1: It's a cool name.
0: Yeah, no. Her real last name is Lipa. Her sister's name is a short name like that, too. She's, where's she from? Anyway, go ahead.
1: Anyway.
0: I said 32.
1: You're wrong.
0: I figured that.
1: 27.
0: Wow. So Dua Lipa is, she's British. She was born in England, but her family is Albanian. Kosovo Albanian. And she's mad talented. I love her.
1: She is mad talented, that's for sure.
0: Yeah. Cool.
1: All right, you're running out of chance. You have three more.
0: Kristen
1: Wiig.
0: Oh, shoot. Kristen Wiig's got to be 57.
1: 49.
0: Oh, she's going to hate me for that. Damn.
1: All right. The last two, one of them is just really cool.
0: All right,
1: the other one is you love.
0: I love. Mm-hmm. But doesn't mean I don't know their
1: marriage. All right. Cindy Williams.
0: Cindy Williams of Laverne and Shirley, one of the last surviving members of that show, by the way. Cindy is going to be 78.
1: 75.
0: I was close.
1: And last but not least, she's on your list.
0: Yeah.
1: Jada.
0: Oh, Jada De Laurentiis. Jada's got to be 50.
1: Oh, you're close.
0: 52. She's 52. And if today's your birthday,
1: happy birthday.
0: From

0: I've been hearing this the last couple of days. It now costs $300,000 to raise a kid. $300,000 from birth to 18.
1: That's it?
0: Wow. That's it. But that's a lot of money. That's a four-decade high, according to the Brookings Institution and their estimate.
1: I would have thought it was more than that, so okay.
0: It determined that a married middle-income couple with two children would spend an average of $18,271 a year to raise their younger child, who would have been born in 2015, through age 17. That's $310,605, the price of a house in many states. So you might want to think about it before you have that kid. Uh-huh. You know, you might go, well, there's a house.
1: In 18 years.
0: It's up more than 9% from a calculation based on the inflation rate 2 years ago. Wow, $18,000 a year. Now, think about that, a year. So if you only make, you know, I don't know, you only make $50,000 a year, you're spending almost half of it to raise a kid. That's just amazing to me. Yeah.
1: So it makes you wonder about child support payments.
0: Wow, yeah, you're not getting, well, you know, some people get that much money for a kid. Of course, it's usually from the very rich. Long
1: That's
0: gone
1: true.
0: Are the days of the $200 child support check. Trust me, those days are long gone.
1: Long gone.
0: Yeah, yeah. All right, it's Van Camp and Morgan. I thought I'd share that with you. Our Who Cares News is coming up next. Hang on.

0: It's the best of Van Camp and Morgan. Time for the Who Cares news. Here's Morgan.
1: Well, last night was the much anticipated premiere of the Game of Thrones prequel.
0: Oh, yeah.
1: Because, you know, why not?
0: Yeah.
1: House of Dragons.
0: Yeah.
1: Story takes place 200 years before the events.
0: Yeah.
1: 200 years. Before the events of Game of Thrones.
0: So, you know, yeah.
1: Well, 1883 is a prequel.
0: So it's
1: that's not 200
0: it's
1: years.
0: It's about the Targaryens family, which is where Daenerys came from and her brother. And the dragons in Game of Thrones, they all came from that family, so from what I understand.
1: All right, so no, I'm not going to do any spoilers.
0: Yeah, I know.
1: That the trailer hasn't already given
0: away.
1: The
0: trailer's given away plenty, I'm sure.
1: Yeah, the story takes place in the House of Targaryen.
0: Yes.
1: The very ancestors
0: see, I
1: of the
0: see it.
1: Daenerys from GOT.
0: Yeah, yeah.
1: Plus,
0: yeah.
1: There's Doctor Who. Or Prince Philip. Or whomever Matt Smith is playing now.
0: I love Matt Smith. I read him saying, do we really have to have this much sex? He said. And somebody explained to him that, well, you know, they're being true to the books. And so then he said, well, if it's for the books, then we shall have the sex.
1: Jeez. You know, for movies, they change books all the time, but they're not going to change it from the sex.
0: Well, yeah, no, not for the sex. No, that's why people watch this damn thing.
1: And, of course, the throne is front and center.
0: See, that's amazing to me. Now, I didn't pay that much attention to Game of Thrones. I watched a few seasons, but I never really paid attention to how old that damn thing was. But it makes sense. It's been in the family for a couple hundred years. The fact that it was with the Targaryens for a while, and then it ended up with the Lannisters or whoever it ended up with. Or I mean, it's like, yeah, it's crazy. But I love it. I love that kind of crap.
1: Well, you know, you can assume that not just the sex.
0: Yeah.
1: But death.
0: Well,
1: as
0: yeah,
1: well,
0: death, murder.
1: Both will run
0: yeah,
1: rampant.
0: There will be, if you thought it was bad in GOT, it'll be bad in this one.
1: Oh, yeah. You might want to, you know, re up your HBO Max.
0: Well, I was just thinking that because I let it lapse. So now I'm going to have to re up it. But see, now I'm waiting, kind of, because Discovery now owns Warner Brothers. Warner Brothers owns HBO. And they're going to merge. This is no secret. They're going to merge HBO Max and Discovery Plus. In fact, they're already starting to run some Discovery shows on
1: HBO Max. And so now it's going to be, instead of Discovery, it'll be called HBO Max.
0: I don't know. It might be called HBO Discovery Max. Who knows? But or it might be HBO Plus, because, you know, Plus. Everything's got a damn Plus on it now. Even the NFL's got a Plus. Everybody's got a Plus. Don't
1: Everybody's
0: get me started
1: got a freaking
0: on the Plus. Anyway,
1: I did see a movie over the weekend that I was.
0: What'd you see? Yikes! What movie is Yikes? Oh no, the movie was scary. Was that it, or suspenseful? What?
1: Well, it was very suspenseful.
0: What was it? What'd you watch?
1: And I'm late watching it, of course.
0: Yeah,
1: Bird Box.
0: Oh, that's supposed to be really good. So was it good?
1: It was excellent.
0: Really?
1: Sandra Bullock should have got an Oscar for that one.
0: Wow. Well, I know that the house
1: and it's suspenseful
0: that they're in. It's been real popular. It's in Pasadena. It's on a corner, and people, when the thing first came out, the place was like the Brady Bunch house. Everybody went up to it and had to take their picture in front of it and everything else.
1: Well, Doc Brown's house is there too.
0: Yeah. All right. With our apologies to Halle Berry, more Who Cares tomorrow. Have a great day, and
1: that's all the news you could care less about for today.
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0: You know, sometimes I think we're overdoing it on this hour four thing. You know, it is just another hour of radio. Oh, hell, who am I kidding? It's the best hour of radio on the radio, by God. That's why we make such a big deal of it.
1: I like how you're saying we overdo it.
0: Got to say hello to our officers of Club 4. Of course, talking about our Sergeant at Arms, the one, the only, Kay Taylor.
1: Salute.
0: And our Vice President and in-house baker. And chef, I would say, too.
1: Right? Oh, yeah.
0: Amberly Purvis.
1: Our virtual chef.
0: Our virtual chef.
1: Amazing. See, I get hungry every time I hear her name.
0: I know. Amberly, we're missing some food porn. I'd love to see some of what you've been
1: see
0: up to
1: this
0: week.
1: See what you did over the weekend.
0: Hopefully she's been feeling okay. I don't know. You know, we don't know. You know, maybe she didn't feel up to cooking. Don't want her to feel guilty.
1: She has grandkids, too.
0: I know. I don't want her to feel guilty.
1: No guilt. Not really.
0: Also, our Madam President, Deb John, who says, so grateful to have a radio station that genuinely welcomes their listeners every day.
1: Absolutely.
0: All right, Deb, thank you for calling it.
1: Thanks, Deb
0: like
1: John.
0: It is. All right. Speaking of Hour 4 and the big club, we got our five things coming up today. Five plus things that people are sharing that they silently judge others for. Silently.
1: Oh,
0: judge.
1: My goodness. That list is long.
0: We're going to get judgy. Plus our stupid list of things you never want to hear while getting busy in a parked car. And it ties back to our parked car story. And our crazy crime, a whole lot more on the way this hour. It's Hour 4, kids. Come on in.

0: It's that 90s channel. It is time for our five things today.
1: Cool. Let's do it.
0: Yeah. Today we've got five plus things. We didn't have an even number. So we'll just say five plus, and we'll just leave it at that.
1: Because why not? You're trendy.
0: I'm trendy. That's right. We're talking about the plus. Now, has this happened to you? You're walking your grocery cart to the designated drop-off space, the cart corral, and you see someone hopping in their car and just leaving their shopping cart in the middle of the parking lot.
1: The middle of the parking lot, or like in front of your car,
0: yeah. But not anywhere but the cart corral.
1: Yes,
0: that's not the designated spot. You roll your eyes, right? I would, right?
1: Have you ever done it?
0: Have I ever left my car?
1: Well, don't answer that.
0: I'm not incriminating because I might incriminate myself. I will say this: when I go to the store now, to the market, I will park my car not the closest to the store entrance, but the closest to the cart corral, because when I bring my shopping treasures back in the cart, I'll want to return the cart to the cart corral.
1: Yes.
0: And if I'm closer to that, I don't have to walk so far.
1: See, I return my cart.
0: That's the thing. I do too. But I park closest to the cart
1: because
0: corral.
1: Because people are watching.
0: And they have cameras, right?
1: And they're judgy.
0: I've seen those Dateline shows about the cameras in the Walmart parking lot. All right, here we go. Five plus things people are sharing that they silently judge for. Number one, littering. Putting their dog's waste in a bag and then leaving that bag somewhere.
1: Ew.
0: Which makes you wonder why they even bagged it to begin with, right?
1: Well, yeah, because it goes from being just kind of biodegradable.
0: No, you got to put it in the bag. You got to put it in the bag.
1: Leaving a bag.
0: You got to put it in the trash.
1: I know.
0: Yeah. When people leave an empty cup or other trash on a shelf in a store, that grosses me out.
1: That's just disgusting.
0: I hate that. It's like, yeah, I'm drinking my Starbucks, I'm done. They have garbage cans. You could leave it in your cart until you get to the garbage can right by the checkout. Or when people leave their trash on the table at fast food places. Yeah, you need to pick up your own food.
1: Pick up your own trash.
0: They give you a tray when you get your food. Just take the trash. It's not that big a deal.
1: It's trash.
0: It is trash.
1: And take your trash out of your shopping cart.
0: Yeah. Oh, yeah. I hate that, too. Ooh, good point. How about when people poke fun of other people's appearance or clothes? That's a mean girl thing.
1: That is a mean girl thing. Don't do it.
0: Yeah. Leaving the bathroom without washing their hands. Oh, I totally judge. Totally judge on that.
1: Oh.
0: And I got to tell you, when you go to Disneyland a lot, there's a lot of people that leave without washing their damn hands. And that's just gross. It makes you just want to puke. How about this one? People who swear at their kids in public.
1: I hate that.
0: They've met me. Being nasty to service workers. Yeah, I don't like that.
1: I don't like that either.
0: One person said, when people hype themselves up too much, saying things like, that wouldn't fly with me, or everyone knows not to mess with me, or I'll have your back until you cross me. Like, bro, this is not a movie. Relax. Relax, man. Take a chill pill.
1: Relax. Grow up.
0: Grow up. And finally, another one said, people who are just super judgy. They always have something negative to say about someone.
1: Yeah. No.
0: Super judgy.
1: No.
0: Yeah. So
1: can't
0: there you
1: do
0: go.
1: That.
0: Our five plus things. People sharing things they are silently judgy about. It's Van Camp from Morgan.
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brother, I ain't so sure about this place. It's hard to play a gig in this town, keep a straight face. And it seems like everybody's got a plan.

0: We told you earlier about the poll that found that parked car is by far the most popular place to
1: get it on.
0: Do the deed in public.
1: Yeah.
0: Which is kind of a shocker considering all the stuff that could go wrong. Like, you'll see what we mean with today's stupid list of things you never want to hear while getting busy in a parked car. Here we go.
1: Okay.
0: How about this one? That's not the gear shift.
1: Or, wait a minute. I think that is the gear shift. That's the one you don't want to hear.
0: That was even worse. There's 3 minutes left on the meter. Just enough time. This one. Damn, I thought the cops never patrol this street.
1: Right.
0: Well, Armorall's not going to get that stain out.
1: Ooh.
0: Sorry, but
1: the scotch guarded.
0: I can only get leverage if I push the horn. So, like, I always wanted to try this thing with jumper cables.
1: Oh, please.
0: Too bad this seat won't go back further or I'd reciprocate.
1: Boo.
0: If nobody ever comes to this corner of the woods, who's that guy in the hockey map?
1: See?
0: You know, that seat, that's bad, Tim.
1: See, you know what? You watch enough, you know, Dateline.
0: You watch enough Dateline, right?
1: All woods have serial killers. That's right.
0: Ignore the baby. She'll sleep right through it.
1: Oh, my gosh.
0: And finally, wait, are we rolling? And there you go, our stupid list.

0: Dun. Dun, dun, dun, dun, dun.
1: Let's come back out to the Pacific Northwest.
0: Ah, yes. The Pacific Northwest.
1: I wanted man. Let's leave Florida alone.
0: Yeah, let's give Florida a break for today. I like that.
1: A small break.
0: A small break. We'll come back to them.
1: Oh, because they'll be back. Washington County, Oregon.
0: Ah, Oregon. That's a pretty state.
1: It is.
0: It's a pretty state.
1: A wanted man led deputies on a slow speed chase in a construction excavator.
0: Yeah.
1: For more than half a mile.
0: See there, OJ, you can use an excavator. You didn't need to use a Bronco.
1: A slow speed
0: chase. Slow speed chase. How fast can heavy machinery really go? I mean, come on.
1: I mean, for half a mile, that was a long, excavator time. Yeah, yeah. That's, you know.
0: Yeah.
1: And then he got arrested.
0: Well, yeah.
1: So Jesse B. Shaw, who had 3 arrest warrants and was wanted for stealing a car, well, he was found driving an excavator on a property north of Banks in Washington County.
0: All right.
1: The Washington County Sheriff's Office has reported that.
0: Yeah, right.
1: Now, Shaw actually allegedly.
0: Yeah.
1: Gotta be careful there.
0: Yeah, be careful there.
1: He ignored deputies' commands to exit machinery and surrender. Throw out the keys. Well,
0: I'm gonna turn the dog loose on you.
1: Maybe it's a button. Does it have a key?
0: Oh,
1: I don't know.
0: God. All kinds of things. How do you do a pit maneuver on an excavator? It was a slow speed chase. Okay.
1: So Shaw drove more than a mile and a half in the slow-moving excavators as deputies plotted behind the vehicle in pursuit. So it wasn't half plotted. A mile. I was wrong.
0: Okay.
1: It was a mile and a half.
0: Mile and a half.
1: Now we have doubled and probably tripled the time of this chase.
0: Because God knows.
1: You probably had time to pop popcorn and use the restroom.
0: In an excavator, okay.
1: So Shaw eventually stopped. He was arrested for attempting to elude police. That was some eluding.
0: Yeah.
1: The alleged stolen car and the 3 arrest warrants.
0: Oh, wow. There you go. All right. And that is our crazy crime story for today.
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1: Oh, gosh.
0: Yeah, I don't know if I want to know this or not.
1: Yeah.
0: Plus, Gen X social skills that Gen Z thinks are outdated. Well, of course you do. Plus, yes or BS, things you need to know today, the Who Cares news, and a lot more on the next
1: Van Camp and Morgan show. It's been

Good morning from the top of the Space Needle in Seattle, Washington. Keith Kelly with you. It is Monday, so please keep all complicated questions multiple choice today. I've got 4 hours of the biggest hits of the 90s and more. Stay right here. 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

channel, All Things 90s, and this morning we go back exactly 31 years because on August 24th, 1995, Windows 95 officially arrived. 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

0: From the grunge capital of the world, Seattle, Washington, to wherever you're listening today on the free iHeartRadio app. That's our very own Pearl Jam and Jeremy. It's Keith Kelly on this Monday from the top of the Space Needle. Today is National Waffle Day, National Peach Pie Day, International Strange Music Day. I assure you, you won't hear any of that here this morning. It's also Pluto Demoted Day, Weather Complaint Day, and we will talk about that. And of all things, Can Opener Day.
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Mad 90s Channel, the biggest hits of the 90s and more. It is Monday from Seattle. It's Keith Kelly on National Waffle Day, and I am torn, just like Natalie Imbruglia, between waffles or pancakes or maybe even French toast. I just don't have the heart to make the choice.

0: That 90s channel, the biggest hits of the 90s, and more Candlebox from right here in Seattle and far behind. And it is National Waffle Day today. So what belongs on waffles besides syrup? I mean, we know butter, but do you like strawberries or maybe blueberries, whipped cream, fried chicken? Chicken and waffles, nothing better than that. I've seen people put peanut butter on waffles. Not me. And some people, nothing, just syrup. And that's okay, too. I kind of like that. And maybe a little vanilla ice cream.
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Remember using the internet in the 90s? 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We were really pioneers. We were really learning to fly. That 90s channel.

It is the 11 o'clock hour on the West Coast. It's the Keith Kelly Mess from Seattle for this Monday. What you got going on today? I would love to hear from you. Love to know where you are and what you're doing, and maybe you got a 90s song you want to hear. 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

0: The 90s Channel, the biggest hits of the 90s and more. Welcome into a Monday from the top of the Space Needle. It's Keith Kelly. It is National Waffle Day today. And you know, I think breakfast foods need official rankings. 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That's engineering. Text somebody at work right now and start that argument.
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That 90s channel, the biggest hits of the 90s and more. It's Keith Kelly from Seattle. If your first meeting this morning could have been an email, well, congratulations. You've officially started Monday. I think every office should have a 90s rule. Before 11 a.m., nobody can ask you anything more complicated than Backstreet Boys or NSYNC. And even that could get heated. Here's J-Lo.

0: And for those of us lucky enough to have done so, it feels so good. Firehouse finally found the love of a lifetime. Coming up, we'll celebrate a pop album that turns 27 today. We've got Monday trivia, and I need your answer to this. What disappeared from the 90s that absolutely deserves a comeback? Meanwhile, I'm Keith Kelly. You handle the Monday, I'll handle the soundtrack. 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

27 years ago today, Christina Aguilera released her debut album. Think about how stacked pop radio was at the end of the 90s. Christina, Britney, Backstreet, NSYNC. You couldn't turn on the radio without hearing a monster record like this one. It's Coolio. Straight Up Noon on the West Coast. Enjoy your lunch. It's That 90s Channel. All things 90s.

That 90s channel, the biggest hits of the 90s and more. From Seattle on this Monday, it's Keith Kelly. Time for our listener employee of the day. Dana in Buffalo, New York, office manager by day, unofficial director of the office playlist by also by day. Hey, Dana, we're giving you one completely imaginary management benefit today. You're allowed to reject any meeting scheduled during lunch. Tell the boss Keith Kelly approved it, and then please do not give them my phone number.

0: That 90s channel, the biggest hits of the 90s and more. It's the Keith Kelly Mess for this Monday. Feeling like a loser on Monday morning. I always do. I roll out of bed, the alarm goes off, and I'm like, the weekend's over already? Before we roll into another big stretch of 90s music, Monday survey for you. What caused the biggest arguments in families in the 90s? Was it somebody using the phone while you were online? Oh, yes, do I remember that. Somebody recording over your VHS tapes? Yeah, not so much. Or the eternal question, who gets to ride shotgun? Think about it. We'll compare notes after the break. It's Keith Kelly on That 90s Channel.
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Hour number three of the Monday Mess is in full effect from the top of the Space Needle here in Seattle, Washington, to wherever you're listening on the free iHeartRadio app. Thanks for having us along today. Thanks for making me and that 90s channel a part of your workday, your playday, whatever you got going on today. Thanks for letting us ride shotgun. It's noon here in the Pacific Northwest. It's lunchtime. The workday is half over. And if your Monday morning went perfectly, well, congratulations. We'd like to study you scientifically because nobody else's went perfectly, did it? For everybody else, well, lunch has arrived. And it's Keith Kelly with you. And we're putting the 90s back in the middle of your workday. No dial-up connection required. 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

That 90s channel, the biggest hits of the 90s and more. It's Monday from Seattle. It's Keith Kelly. Today's honor group of the day, school custodians and maintenance crews. You know, everybody sees the finished classroom, but these are the people who make sure it's actually ready when those doors open. We see you and we salute you today on That 90s channel.

0: That 90s channel, the biggest hits of the 90s and more. That's the unofficial anthem of the 1990s Prozac Nation. REM and Shiny Happy People from Seattle on this Monday. It's Keith Kelly, not hopped up on antidepressant medication by any means. And today's hometown hero salute goes to the calm voices answering phones during somebody else's worst moment. Our hometown heroes today are 911 dispatchers. You know, the people who have to stay calm when everybody on the other end of the phone can't. Thank you for being there when your community needs you. 911 dispatchers, you are our hometown heroes today.
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0: 1 o'clock in the West. It's our final hour together today. And if you made it this far through Monday without replying all to something accidentally, you're winning. Hey, it's Keith Kelly with you, and we're keeping your afternoon moving with the biggest hits of the 90s and more.
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apparently today is weather complaint day. Finally, a holiday requiring absolutely no preparation. Too hot? 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Complain. Raining? 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Beautiful outside while you're stuck at work? Definitely complain. This may be the easiest holiday we've ever celebrated. Meanwhile, it's 71 and sunny here in Seattle, and I've got no complaints. 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

0: 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I wish the real world would stop hassling me and you. It's Keith Kelly, Monday from Seattle. Here's something younger listeners may never understand. Calling your friend or maybe a girl or a guy you liked in the 90s meant there was a very real chance their dad answered the phone. 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Kind of like, hello, Mr. Johnson, is Cassie there? That was real character building stuff back then. More great 90s music on the way. 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

The NFL preseason is in full swing with teams using the games to settle depth chart questions and upcoming roster decisions. Major League Baseball's postseason races continue to tighten, and ESPN's latest power rankings had Atlanta joining Milwaukee and Los Angeles among its top three while noting an increasingly competitive American League wild card race.

last hour of the Keith Kelly Mess from Seattle for this Monday. Thanks for letting me ride shotgun with you today. And you know, the 90s had dial-up internet, but somehow Monday still feels slower. This is Sheryl Crow. My wife always likes to call me this, and she says, of course, it's lovingly. She says, you know, you are my favorite mistake. That 90s channel, all things 90s.

0: That's going to wrap up our Monday together. We celebrated Windows 95. We argued waffles versus pancakes, and somehow we survived another Monday. I'd call that productive. I'm Keith Kelly. Thanks for letting me hang out with you today. Keep it right here. Josh David is next with more of the biggest hits of the 90s and more. I'll be back tomorrow morning at 10 Pacific. I hope you will too. Thank you for your time this time. Until next time, this is That 90s Channel.
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welcome to the What's a Josh broadcast on today, Monday, the 24th day of August, National Waffle Day, National Peach Pie Day, National Maryland Day, and National Self First Day. Isn't that every day for us now? Anyway, if today's your day, happy birthday to you. And you know what? Isn't this the last weekend of August? We're kind of the last week, the last full week of August. I can't believe we're already there. Let's just play some good music.

0: That 90s Channel. Hanging on the What's a Josh broadcast on this Monday, and today, Motivational Monday. If you're counting on other people to do this for you, bad news. It's going to be very temporary. What is it? I'll explain next.
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Thank you so much for listening. Now, if you've got something motivational you'd like to share, whether it's good news that already happened today or a quote that you want to share, whatsajosh.com, click message me. Today, happiness is not by chance, but by choice. From Jim Rohn, happiness is not by chance, but by choice. And I will tell you, if you're counting on somebody else to give you happiness, it might work temporarily, but that's going to be temporary. Yeah, happiness is not by chance, but by choice. You got to be happy. 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

0: Your home for all things 90s, that 90s channel. The What's a Josh broadcast and Motivational Monday. Melissa jumping in on this one. My favorite quote is this, Josh. Be the light you want to see in the world. I try to remember that whenever I'm having a rough day. It's really hard to remember that when you get really angry, though. I start to feel like Ned Flanders. He starts to get upset. Diddly, diddly, diddly. You know what I'm talking about. Greg, something already good happened today. Josh, want to share that with you. I got to watch my grandson get on the school bus for the first day. Made this grandpa extremely proud. Greg, thank you for that one. If you got something, want to hear from you over at whatsajosh.com.
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Motivational Monday. I want to hear your good news, maybe your quotes. Ashley said, I meal prepped all weekend, and this morning I just realized I didn't have to rush around figuring out breakfast. It's a small win. Ashley, I think that's a bigger win than what you think. Kevin, my dad always used to tell me, your word is your reputation. I've never forgotten that. Kevin, thank you for that. If you've got a motivational quote or maybe something good already happened today, would love to hear from you over at whatsajosh.com. Just click message me.

0: Your home for all things 90s, that 90s channel. Thanks for checking out the What's a Josh broadcast and a Motivational Monday. Just want to hear about your motivation, the stuff that maybe you've already had happen that was really good for you, or maybe you got a good quote. I do have some good news. So you know that I've been on a diet now since February, and last week I weighed in officially 40 pounds down. 40 pounds down. I've never thought I would achieve that again. Still got a little bit more to go. But I'm marking that as a major win. So I wanted to share my good news with you as well. Ron sent me a message. I walked 3 miles before breakfast today, Josh. Didn't think I'd ever say that a few years ago, but I feel great and I'm in my early 70s. Today's my 71st birthday. Hey, Ron, happy birthday to you. If you got something, we'd love to hear from you at whatsajosh.com.
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The What's a Josh broadcast, Motivational Monday. Good things that already happened today. Jessica, the cashier at my grocery store, complimented my haircut. Funny how something so simple can put you in a good mood. And that's what we're talking about with Motivational Monday. We'd love to hear from you over at whatsajosh.com. 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
1: Hanging on the What's a Josh broadcast, Motivational Monday. Want to hear your good news, Courtney? I paid off another credit card this weekend. It's been a long road, but I'm getting there. Oh my gosh, Courtney, congratulations. I know that can be difficult. We finally just got one of the cars paid off. And I can tell you right now, that freedom of that feels so good. Waiting for it to break down now that it's paid off. Now that it's all ours, we're waiting for it. But it is paid off. Thank you for that message. If you want to jump in on any of that, head over to whatsajosh.com.
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on the What's a Josh broadcast over at whatsajosh.com. 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Right now, in the last few weekends, I've been heavily editing some of the content that we shot last spring and last winter. And I think if you're into this type of stuff, it's basically exploring abandoned places and seeing if they're haunted. If you're into it, I think you're really going to like what we have. But one was an entire village that's abandoned and supposed to be haunted. The other one was a Navy destroyer. And then the other one was an old funeral home. So those are going to be due out coming up in October. But if you want to check out some of the old stuff that we've done asylums and prisons and all sorts of cool things, check out whatsajosh.com.

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1: 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I'll give you the quote next.
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Thanks for hanging out on the What's a Josh broadcast and the retro movie quote of the day. We're going back to 1985. We're all pretty bizarre. Some of us are just better at hiding it. That's all. What movie is that from? And you might be able to pick out the theme of the week as we go. I mean, consider what the week is for a lot of places. I almost just said it. Yeah. We're all pretty bizarre. Some of us are just better at hiding it. That's all. If you know it, keep it to yourself. If you don't know it, I'll give you the answer coming up next. The retro movie quote of the day on the What's a Josh broadcast. No.

0: This is That 90s Channel. The retro movie quote of the day, going back to 1985. We're all pretty bizarre. Some of us are just better at hiding it, that's all. So this movie, written and directed by John Hughes, stars Emilio Estevez, Molly Ringwald, Judd Nelson, Ali Sheedy, and Anthony Michael Hall. You know what it is. Nearly the entire movie takes place during a single Saturday afternoon detention. And Don't You Forget About Me became one of the defining songs of the decade because of this movie, and it helped establish the Brat Pack. Remains one of the most influential teen movies ever made. We're all pretty bizarre. Some of us are just better at hiding it, that's all. Of course, that's The Breakfast Club. And all this week, we're going to try to do a back-to-school theme with a retro movie quote of the day on the What's a Josh broadcast.
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